0: custody on the Sunshine Coast after his application for bail was denied during a video.
1: Who has more?
0: The former bachelor and fitness influencer remains in custody on the Sunshine Coast after his application for bail was denied during a video link appearance in the Maroochydore Magistrates Court yesterday.

0: 1986. Wallabies halfback Tate McDermott says it's a special ground for both teams.
1: It's incredibly tough assignment over here at Eden Park. We're just grateful to be a part of that tradition that continues to roll on. Obviously, New Zealand's played some awesome footy there. We'll keep our preparation solid and give them a red hot crack.
0: Drivers are locking in their qualifying setups at Mount Panorama this morning for practice rounds 3 and 4 of the Bathurst 1000. 27 cars are competing for a spot in tomorrow's top 10 shootout this afternoon. Plenty of golf around, with Aussie Minwoo Lee 4 shots off the pace after round 1 of the PGA event in Japan. And there's a 3-way tie for the lead at the Spanish Open in the DP World Tour. Jason Scrivener, the best of the Aussies, 4 shots back. But the shot of the day went to New Zealand's Dan Hillier on the par 3 eighth, which saw him collect a hole-in-one and a new car.
2: 8-iron, 187 to go, and the sweetest of strikes. Watch where it pitches. Right by the hole. In for a hole-in-one. And a BMW iX5 worth €140,000 or thereabouts to the Kiwi. Well done him.
0: Thanks to Fox Sports for that audio. Australian Independent Radio News.
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4: 22 degrees in Inverell at the moment. Humidity is at 64%. Still pretty high. Barometric pressure is at 1,018 hectopascals. The winds are calm. There is a high fire danger rating in place and the UV rating is very high. Mostly sunny today. We're looking at a top of 28 degrees. About a 60% chance of 1 to 5 mils coming up later on this afternoon, apparently. Showers into tomorrow as well, minimum of 13, top of 25 degrees. About a 70% chance of 1 to 5 mils. Possible showers for Sunday, minimum of 12, heading for a steamy 30 degrees. The same for Monday as well. And then showers apparently for the rest of next week. We'll see what happens between now and then. It may change, may not, but it's looking pretty promising, at least for today and tomorrow. It's 6:30 past 11. You're with Lewis here to take you through till 12. We usually have our funeral notices, but we don't have any today, so that's a good sign, I guess. We do have the horoscopes coming up later on in the hour. We do that thanks to Annabelle's Real Estate. But right now, it's a Wang Chung from the 80s. Everybody have fun tonight. Be a Friday. Here is Star FM.

0: Friday here at 91.9 Star FM and MKTO. Classic there. And Michael Jackson, Bad Blur, song 2. Wang Chung, everybody have fun tonight. Hope you all do, because it's going to be a great weekend ahead. I can guarantee you that. It's going to be a fantastic weekend, especially if we get that little bit of rain that we need, what we desperately need, absolutely. It's 20 past 11. Now, the Inverell Art Prize will be running from the 17th of October to the 11th of November, with the exhibition opening night at the Inverell Art Gallery at 6 p.m. on Saturday, the 17th of October. To enter or for more information, go to the Inverell Art Gallery website. 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

0: The Gurge in there as well, and Polyester Girl, Taylor Dane, and LTD back in love again. 21 away from 12 o'clock now. The Down to Earth Inverell Open Gardens will run again this year, with proceeds again being donated to the Westpac Rescue Helicopter Service. It's on from 10 a.m. till 4 p.m. on Saturday, the 17th of October, with six lovely gardens, mainly in Bray Street, Inverell, and costs just $5 per garden or $25 for all six. Look for the flags on the day. You can get more details on the Down to Earth Inverell Open Gardens Facebook page. I'll also be talking to Colin Ritchie next Monday to give us a little bit more details on what's happening for these gardens next weekend. You heard about it right here on 91.9 Star FM.
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0: 19 away from 12 o'clock. 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
5: It's Friday the 9th of October 2026. Aries. Conflict could arise between business and personal interests. Taurus. Signs are looking good for some positive financial or property news. Gemini. A chance meeting socially could bring big changes in your life. Cancer. Your involvement in a new project will help boost your self-esteem. Leo. Keep clear of those radiating negative vibes, or they'll just spoil your day. Virgo. An invitation to a social gathering will turn up out of the blue. Libra. Health, fitness and a good diet should be priority number one. Scorpio. Until you get all the facts, it may be prudent to sit on the fence. Sagittarius. Old ways give way to new, so embrace the change. Capricorn. Don't fret if a relationship is going through a rocky patch at the moment. Aquarius. You will see a silver lining, but you need to concentrate on the positives. Pisces. A rift could develop between friends. You may have to act as peacemaker. And that's today's horoscope.
0: Today's horoscopes, thanks to Annabelle's Real Estate. Back again tomorrow morning on the Cool Country program with Shuri. We'll do that at about 22:07. Let's get back into it now with a bit of the Chili Peppers from their Stadium Arcadium album. It's Tell Me Baby, right here on 91.9 Star FM.

Classic Paula Abdul here at 91.9 Star FM. Opposites attract. Disturbed there as well. The sounds of silence. 4.5 away from 12. Don't forget, Harley's in next to take you through till 3 o'clock. I'll catch you guys on Monday. Have a fantastic weekend. Here's the Bee Gees. You should be dancing. Star FM.

0: Star FM National News is brought to you by Byron Street Auto Electrics at 202 Byron Street in Verrell. They stock a wide range of batteries to suit cars, caravans and heavy machinery.
1: Hello there, I'm Sean Bindley. Overseas offenders orchestrating crime in Australia are in the sights of the federal police boss as she enters her second year in the role. AFP Commissioner Chrissy Barrett warns she doesn't expect the counter-terrorism workload to lessen at all and says state actors are increasingly capitalising on existing criminal underworld connections. She says there is a new reality.
2: The operating environment has never been more complex. That is obviously something that is, you know, a big part of my job is speaking about this publicly. When I became the commissioner, I made a commitment to the Australian community that I would have open and confronting conversations, and this is one of them.
1: The AFP boss also raised concerns about new research showing around one in three young people who are sexually victimised online are more likely to seek help from an AI bot than authorities. To Western Australia, where the Homicide Squad is investigating a serious incident in Orillia in Perth South yesterday afternoon. Police were called to a home on Nye Way at around 20 past 2 where they found a man's body. Another man known to the deceased was found inside the home and arrested. He's been held in custody overnight. No charges have been laid. A Brisbane disability worker has been charged with more than a dozen grooming and indecent assault offences. Jared Braybrook reports.
3: Police will allege the now 45-year-old man committed offences towards a teenage boy over a four-year period while fulfilling duties as a disability support worker. The alleged incidents were first reported to police in September this year, sparking an investigation. The accused was arrested on September 30 and has been charged with 13 offences, including three counts of indecent treatment of a child under 16 and two counts of grooming. He appeared in Brisbane Magistrates Court on October 1 and is expected to reappear next month. Jared Braybrook, Brisbane.
1: To Melbourne, where five teenagers, the youngest just 13, have been arrested after a car was stolen from a Good Samaritan, which then hit a 68-year-old e-scooter rider, leaving him critically injured. Madeline Burke has the details.
4: A Toyota Corolla had pulled over on Harvester Road in Braybrook around midday yesterday while the driver stopped to help an elderly woman who had fallen. That's when the vehicle was allegedly stolen by five teenagers and later drove on the wrong side of the road on Darnley Street, where it collided with an e-scooter. The rider, a 68-year-old Sunbury man, was taken to hospital where he remains in a critical condition. The Toyota later crashed into a tree where five occupants were chased by police. The alleged driver, a 16-year-old boy, has been charged with several offences and will face court today. A 13-year-old girl is expected to be charged on summons with theft and theft of motor vehicle. Madeline Burke, Melbourne.
1: Australia's largest death adder has been credited with saving a number of human lives. Shazza has been part of the Australian Reptile Park's life-saving venom program for 9 years. She's double the size of the average death adder. Park manager Billy Collette says she's been a big contributor.
5: Her venom yields are literally twice the size of the average. Like, I've seen her put out over 250 milligrams, 300, in one bite. So, no doubtably, she's saving more human lives with the amount of venom she's producing.
1: This is AIR National News. Well, we're less than 8 hours away from the start of the first test between Australia and South Africa, which is being played in Durban. The match could see Nick Maddison play his first test match in more than a decade. Speedster Kagiso Rabada didn't recover from his hamstring injury in time. The Proteas opting to play two spinners. Meanwhile, Usman Khawaja has briefed Pat Cummins and Cricket Australia about the contents of his upcoming book that is expected to shed more light on the ball tampering scandal. Cummins says he's got no issues.
6: Gave me a buzz a few weeks back. That he's releasing a book, so didn't go back into too much detail. He just basically gave me the heads up that he's doing a book, and yeah, as always, no worries. Yeah, tell your story, that's fine.
1: The Australian women's side take

0: couldn't reach a deal. Marshall says he couldn't be more grateful for his time at the Saints.
1: A few different reasons, but didn't feel comfortable. Probably having a lot of interactions with a lot of people.
0: Australian Independent Radio News.
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3: With the latest from the Star FM newsroom, I'm Jerry Tavera. An elderly man has died after being struck by a cyclist in Moree on Wednesday afternoon. At around 12:15, emergency services were called to Heber Street after reports an 82-year-old man was struck by a bicycle. The cyclist left the scene before the arrival of police. The man was treated by New South Wales Ambulance paramedics for serious head injuries before being taken to Moree Hospital in a critical condition. Officers attached to New England Police District commenced an investigation into the circumstances surrounding the incident. Following inquiries, about 2:30 yesterday morning, police were notified the 82-year-old man had died in hospital. As inquiries are ongoing, anyone with information, CCTV or dash cam footage relating to the incident is urged to contact Crime Stoppers on 1-800-333-000. Investigations are continuing into an accident between a car and a motorcycle in Inverell yesterday morning. Emergency services were called to the intersection of Medora Street and Bundara Road around 9 a.m. following reports of a crash. The rider, a male aged 23, was assessed by a New South Wales ambulance before being conveyed to Armidale Hospital with a broken arm and minor lacerations. The driver, an 83-year-old female, was not injured. Police are also investigating a motor vehicle accident between a truck and an all-terrain vehicle on the Newell Highway southwest of Bogabilla on Wednesday morning. Just before 10 a.m, emergency services were called to Carrigan Road following reports of a crash, with New England Police District officers told an ATV and a truck had collided. The rider and pillion passenger, two men aged 20, were trapped for a short time but freed soon after. Both were treated at the scene before the passenger was airlifted to Gold Coast Hospital, while the rider was airlifted to Toowoomba Hospital, with both being in a stable condition. The truck driver, a 28-year-old man, was not injured. Anyone with information, CCTV or dashcam footage relevant to these incidents are urged to contact Crime Stoppers on 1-800-333-000. An influx of bogong moths in New South Wales has certainly caught the attention of residents as they migrate in large numbers to the Victorian Alps, where they enter a summer hibernation. ABC News reports the species had dropped in population in 2017 and 2019 and was listed as endangered in 2021, but numbers have bounced back. Caitlin Foster from the University of Sydney says bogongs actually use the stars to navigate, which means they're impacted by lights but can also be blown off course due to strong winds during their migration. Dr. Forster says, in theory, the number of bogong moths for this time of year was normal, adding, we just haven't seen it for quite a while. Experts advise if moths are in the house, gently move them on and let the moths carry on in their journey. New England Police are seeking the public's assistance in locating people who have warrants issued by the court. A warrant has been issued for 33-year-old Joseph Speedy, who's wanted for break and enter related matters and is believed to frequent the Glen Innes area. 20-year-old Joshua Bartman has a warrant issued for his arrest for judicial related matters. Bartman is believed to frequent the Inverell area. Anyone with information into their whereabouts are urged not to approach them, but to call 000 immediately. The National Farmers Federation has welcomed the Coalition's commitment to introduce a new agriculture visa from 2030, saying a fit-for-purpose migration system is essential to Australia's food and fibre production and regional communities. Federation President Hamish McIntyre says the announcement recognised the farm sector's long-standing call for a dedicated visa pathway that complements rather than replaces existing programs. Mr. McIntyre says agriculture needs workers with different skills in different places and at different times of the year. Adding, a dedicated agriculture visa should sit alongside the Pacific Australia Labour Mobility Scheme, Skilled Migration and Working Holiday Makers, with each pathway meeting distinct workforce needs. The Federation also welcomed the Coalition's commitment to reverse caps and the ballot system for second and third year working holiday maker visa extensions and to exempt regional areas from proposed higher visa fees. Member for the Northern Tablelands, Brenda Moylan, has called on locals to spend up locally during Small Business Month, stressing it's important to recognise the value small businesses bring to regional communities. Mr Moylan says in the last 12 months alone, more than 6,000 small businesses in New South Wales have shut their doors.

0: and the vast majority of those were in regional New South Wales. The local MP says the message is simple. Shop local as our small businesses are doing it tough now, adding it's getting more expensive to keep the doors open while profit margins get slimmer. He encouraged the Minns Labor government to look at the added costs put onto hardworking small businesses.
1: The fact that in 2026 we're still paying tax to the state government because we employ people is just ridiculous. And there's so many things the government can look at. There's so many costs, levies, fees and charges that the government could look to reduce. And I think that would be a step in the right direction.
0: That's the latest from the Star FM newsroom. I'm Jerry Tavera.
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4: It's 10 past 12 and we're currently sitting on at 23.5 degrees downtown Inverell. The humidity is sitting at 50%. We've got a northwesterly wind of 17 kilometres, gusting up to 29 kilometres per hour, so getting a bit higher out there with the winds. High fire danger rating in place today and unfortunately no rain in the rain gauge. We're expecting a minimum of 13 overnight tonight. Your temperatures for around the Northern Tablelands today, Inverell 28, Glenelg 23, Armidale 25, Bundarra 27, Tinga 26 and the Northwest Slopes and Plains, Tamworth 30, Moree 33, Warriolda 33, Bingra 30, Ashford 31. Looking ahead at tomorrow, Saturday, for the Northern Tablelands, cloudy, very high chance of showers on and west of the Ranges, chance of a thunderstorm in the afternoon and evening, with temperatures tomorrow 25 for Inverell, 19 Glen Innes, Armidale 22, Bundarra 24, Tinga 23, and the Northwest Slopes and Plains tomorrow. A partly cloudy, very high chance of showers in the morning and afternoon, and the chance of a thunderstorm. Temperatures tomorrow, Tamworth 28, Moree 30, Warriolda 30, Bingra 28, and Ashford 27. 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Now it's time for And The Beat Goes On. You're with Harley filling in for Baz. A big thanks to Lewis for a fantastic morning program. Well, I'm going to get into the music, kick it off with a good old song from 1964, The Beatles, A Hard Day's Night.

0: 1.9 Star FM, Bill Withers, Ain't No Sunshine. Before that, from 1968, Jeannie C. Riley, Harper Valley PTA, and The Beatles, A Hard Day's Night. Now, coming up this Sunday, the 11th of October, for the Inverell Bushwalking Club, they'll be taking a walk out the old Armidale Road from Rifle Range Road and back, and this walk will suit all walkers. Contact details, Bruce Turner, 0267 223 267, and you can catch him at night time. You heard about that right here on 91.9 Star FM. 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

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This is a community service announcement brought to you by 91.9 Star FM.

0: 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Tina Arena, Sorrento Moon. Before that, Barry Manilow from 1976, I Write The Songs. Anne Murray, Could I Have This Dance? And Bon Jovi, Born To Be My Baby. Now, the next meeting of the Dulungra Garden Club will be held at 30 Bray Street on the 13th of October, commencing with the cuppa at 9:30 a.m. and the meeting at 10 a.m. Please bring a chair and mug. Any inquiries, please phone 0427 236 421. You heard about that right here on your local community radio, 91.9 Star FM. And we are just about 20 away from one.
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1927, You'll Never Know. Before that, Shantuzzi's Witch Queen, Bob Seger, Ramblin' Gamblin' Man, and Dr. Hook with Wild Colonial Boy. You're listening to And the Beat Goes On here at 91.9 Star FM. We're four away from one. Stick around the next hour for some more great music here on Star to take up to the news. Sherbet, Summer Love. Of course, it's like no other love.

0: Star FM National News is brought to you by Byron Street Auto Electrics at 202 Byron Street, Inverell. They stock a wide range of batteries to suit cars, caravans and heavy machinery.
1: I'm Mark Dransfield. The tax office has delayed a plan to ban credit card payments after the government intervened. More from federal politics reporter Nelson Scott.
2: The ATO was set to scrap credit card transactions from the end of next month, arguing it could no longer absorb processing fees following a ban on surcharges. The Treasurer will soon announce extra funding to the tax office to delay the ban for up to a year. The move follows intense pressure from industry groups and the opposition, warning many small businesses rely on credit cards to stay afloat during tough times. Labor ministers have also raised concerns over the decision while calling for greater consultation between the ATO and business. Nelson Scott, Canberra.
1: Meantime, the federal opposition's accused the government of paving the way for a landmark High Court ruling on a New South Wales mine. More from Sean Bindley.
3: The expansion of the Mount Pleasant mine in the New South Wales Hunter has been blocked after state authorities failed to consider emissions from the coal it exports. The ruling follows advice from the International Court of Justice, warning support for fossil fuel projects could constitute a wrongful act. Shadow Energy Minister Dan Tehan says this opinion will influence future coal and gas approvals.
4: That International Court of Justice decision, which was then backed by the Australian government at the United Nations General Assembly, they will use that as part of their environmental warfare against future projects.
1: Ukraine's president has promised his country will respond to a deadly Russian strike on two buses in the east of the country. Officials say 30 people died in the attack and 20 were wounded. The BBC's Dan Johnson reports from eastern Ukraine.
5: The two buses were travelling down a street in Kramatorsk, we're told, when they were hit by a Russian glide bomb. These are rudimentary Russian weapons, bombs that have had wings added so that they actually fly further and can hit targets deeper into Ukraine. The head of regional government in that area has suspended public transport, saying Russia is deliberately disregarding every conceivable rule of warfare and every norm of international humanitarian law.
1: Air medical news, and Australian scientists are pioneering a biological Trojan horse to stop an aggressive form of breast cancer travelling to the brain. The Mater Research and QAMR Berghofer team say the treatment targets triple negative breast cancer, which accounts for 20% of all breast cancer cases. An AI company's plan for the second biggest share market float in Australian history has been pulled. Clinton Maynard reports.
6: Firmus Technology is establishing huge data centres across the world and had been planning an IPO this month worth as much as $44 billion. It would have been the second biggest float in our history, only behind Telstra. However, over the past 48 hours, it's emerged investor demand is lower than expected, despite huge contracts in place with global players like OpenAI. In a statement, the company says having considered recent volatility and prevailing market conditions, the board has determined that the terms in which the offer could proceed wouldn't reflect the strength of the business and long-term outlook. Firmus will now seek capital from the private markets and consider alternative public and private options. Clinton Maynard, Sydney.
1: Checking the Aussie share market, the All Ords is trading up 32 points at 88.55. One Australian dollar is buying 69.66 US cents. This is Air National News. One of the Bathurst 1000's top contenders, Ryan Wood, has suffered a major blow, crashing out at Forest Elbow in practice three with the suspension ripped out. Co-driver Jackson Evans has told Fox Sports he's hopeful the crew can get the car back on track in time for qualifying.
7: Glad to see him out of the car and things like that, but was looking like a pretty good lap and just, yeah, miscalculated a little bit, got the inside fence, and as we know here, if you touch any concrete, it's normally not good news. So, yeah, a bit of work for the boys to do, but I'm sure we'll get it turned around.
1: AFL and Rowan Marshall has stepped out in the hoop,

0: Yeah, but I love my time at the Saints.
1: Eddie Summerfield, Clifton Hill.
2: And South Africa has finalised its 11 for the first test against Australia starting tonight in Durban. Speedster Kagiso Rabada failed to recover from a hamstring injury in time, with the Proteas opting to play two spinners. Australian Independent Radio News.
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4: With the latest from the Star FM newsroom, I'm Jerry Tavera. An elderly man has died after being struck by a cyclist in Moree on Wednesday afternoon. At around a quarter past 12, emergency services were called to Heber Street after reports an 82-year-old man was struck by a bicycle. The cyclist left the scene before the arrival of police. The man was treated by New South Wales Ambulance paramedics for serious head injuries before being taken to Moree Hospital in a critical condition. Officers attached to New England Police District commenced an investigation into the circumstances surrounding the incident. Following inquiries, about 2:30 yesterday morning, police were notified the 82-year-old man had died in hospital. As inquiries are ongoing, anyone with information, CCTV or dashcam footage relating to the incident is urged to contact Crime Stoppers on 1-800-333-000. Investigations are continuing into an accident between a car and a motorcycle in Inverell yesterday morning. Emergency services were called to the intersection of Medora Street and Bundara Road around 9 a.m. following reports of a crash. The rider, a male aged 23, was assessed by New South Wales Ambulance before being conveyed to Armidale Hospital with a broken arm and minor lacerations. The driver, an 83-year-old female, was not injured. Police are also investigating a motor vehicle accident between a truck and an all-terrain vehicle on the Newell Highway southwest of Bogabilla on Wednesday morning. Just before 10 a.m, emergency services were called to Carrigan Road following reports of a crash, with New England Police District officers told an ATV and a truck had collided. The rider and pillion passenger, two men aged 20, were trapped for a short time but freed soon after. Both were treated at the scene before the passenger was airlifted to Gold Coast Hospital, while the rider was airlifted to Toowoomba Hospital, with both being in a stable condition. The truck driver, a 28-year-old man, was not injured. Anyone with information, CCTV or dashcam footage relevant to these incidents are urged to contact Crime Stoppers on 1-800-333-000. An influx of bogong moths in New South Wales has certainly caught the attention of residents as they migrate in large numbers to the Victorian Alps, where they enter a summer hibernation. ABC News reports the species had dropped in population in 2017 and 2019 and was listed as endangered in 2021, but numbers have bounced back. Caitlin Foster from the University of Sydney says bogongs actually use the stars to navigate, which means they're impacted by lights but can also be blown off course due to strong winds during their migration. Dr. Forster says in theory, the number of bogong moths for this time of year was normal, adding we just haven't seen it for quite a while. Experts advise if moths are in the house, gently move them on and let the moths carry on in their journey. New England police are seeking the public's assistance in locating people who have warrants issued by the court. A warrant has been issued for 33-year-old Joseph Speedy, who's wanted for break and enter related matters and is believed to frequent the Glen Innes area. 20-year-old Joshua Bartman has a warrant issued for his arrest for judicial related matters. Bartman is believed to frequent the Inverell area. Anyone with information into their whereabouts are urged not to approach them, but to call 000 immediately. The National Farmers Federation has welcomed the Coalition's commitment to introduce a new agriculture visa from 2030, saying a fit-for-purpose migration system is essential to Australia's food and fibre production and regional communities. Federation President Hamish McIntyre says the announcement recognised the farm sector's long-standing call for a dedicated visa pathway that complements rather than replaces existing programs. Mr. McIntyre says agriculture needs workers with different skills in different places and at different times of the year. Adding a dedicated agriculture visa should sit alongside the Pacific Australia Labour Mobility Scheme, skilled migration and working holiday makers, with each pathway meeting distinct workforce needs. The Federation also welcomed the Coalition's commitment to reverse caps and the ballot system for second and third year working holiday maker visa extensions and to exempt regional areas from proposed higher visa fees. Member for the Northern Tablelands, Brenda Moylan, has called on locals to spend up locally during Small Business Month, stressing it's important to recognise the value small businesses bring to regional communities. Mr Moylan says in the last 12 months alone, more than

0: 6,000 small businesses in New South Wales have shut their doors, and the vast majority of those were in regional New South Wales. The local MP says the message is simple. Shop local as our small businesses are doing it tough now, adding it's getting more expensive to keep the doors open while profit margins get slimmer. He encouraged the Minns Labor government to look at the added costs put onto hardworking small businesses.
1: The fact that in 2026 we're still paying tax to the state government because we employ people is just ridiculous. And there's so many things the government can look at. There's so many costs, levies, fees and charges that the government could look to reduce. And I think that would be a step in the right direction.
0: That's the latest from the Star FM newsroom. I'm Jerry Tavera.
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2: Sorry about the pause there and a bit of a delay. I got caught up in a conversation that I shouldn't have been doing. We are now sitting on 26.5 degrees downtown Inverell, humidity at 51%, and the winds are from the north-northwest at 14 kilometres per hour. We've got a high fire danger rating in place and we're expecting a minimum of 13 overnight tonight. The outlook for Northern Tablelands on Saturday, cloudy, very high chance of showers on and west of the ranges and the chance of a thunderstorm in the afternoon and evening. Inverell's expected temperature tomorrow, 25, Glen Innes 19, Armidale 22, Bundara 24, Tinga 23. The northwest slopes and plains for tomorrow, Saturday, partly cloudy, very high chance of showers, the chance of a thunderstorm in the morning and in the afternoon. Tamworth's expected top, 28, Moree 30, Warialda 30, Bingra 28, Ashford 27. 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You're listening to And The Beat Goes On. You're with Harley. I hope you're having a fantastic day so far and enjoying the sunshine while it's out. It'll be partly cloudy as well. I am going to kick off this hour of music going back to 1974 with the Rubettes, Sugar Baby Love.

0: on 91.9 Star FM, Vicky Lawrence. The Night the Lights Went Out in Georgia. Before that, Ribettes with Sugar Baby Love. Now, the Inverell McIntyre Lions Club drew their mini lotto competition last Saturday. There were no winning tickets and the jackpot has escalated to $3,515. The numbers drawn out were 4, 9, 15, 10, 8 and 18. Ticket buyers are asked to pick six numbers from 19 and the next draw will take place at the Imperial Hotel Inverell on this Saturday, the 10th of October 2026. Tickets are $1 each for two chances to win the jackpot. And tickets can be obtained from Lennon's Butchery and various businesses throughout Inverell and from the sales table in Byron Street on Thursday and Friday. You heard about that right here on 91.9 Star FM. We're 21 past one.
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0: Listening to And the Beat Goes On here on Star FM. Four Non Blondes from 1993. What's Up? Before that, Brian Ferry, Slave to Love, Eurogliders, The City of Soul, and Elton John, I'm Still Standing. Now, the Rotary Club of Inverell East are hosting Inverell's Got Talent Showcase Night at 7 p.m. on Friday the 16th of October at the Inverell Town Hall. 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

Soprano. She's got those bedroom eyes before that bad English. When I See You Smile and Concrete Blonde with Joey. A few great songs from the 80s there. And you're listening to And The Beat Goes On here on 91.9 Star FM. And we are heading on up to news time already. We are 5.5 away from 2. The afternoon's flying by. I hope you're having a great afternoon. To take up to the news, Jimmy Barnes, Driving Wheels.

0: Star FM National News is brought to you by Byron Street Auto Electrics at 202 Byron Street in Verrell. They stock a wide range of batteries to suit cars, caravans and heavy machinery.
1: I'm Mark Dransfield. The Tax Office will delay a ban on credit card payments until the end of the financial year. The ATO announced it would stop accepting those payments after the Reserve Bank scrapped card surcharges. The federal government will fund the delay following immense pushback from business groups. Treasurer Jim Chalmers says the government is listening to the community.
2: This will give them the time to consult more with small business and to get it right. This recognises the really important contribution that small businesses make to our local communities and to our economy more broadly.
1: The federal police boss is vowing to expand overseas operations, targeting countries orchestrating crime here in Australia. Commissioner Chrissy Barrett warns they are also dealing with the reality that hostile governments are now working with some local crime networks. She says they're dealing with increasingly complex situations.
3: The complexity in the organised crime environment, in the criminal environment, overlapping with state actors, with criminal proxies, with terrorist groups, the operating environment has never been more complex.
1: In Melbourne, five teenagers, the youngest just 13, have been arrested after a car was stolen from a Good Samaritan, then hit a 68-year-old e-scooter rider, leaving him critically injured. Madeline Burke reports.
4: A 68-year-old Sunbury man is fighting for life after he was hit by a stolen car that drove on the wrong side of the road in Braybrook. A driver had pulled over to help an elderly woman who had fallen on Harvester Road yesterday when five opportunistic teens allegedly climbed into their Toyota Corolla and sped off. A short time later, the car collided with an e-scooter on Darnley Street, leaving the rider in a critical condition. It later crashed into a tree where three teenage girls and two boys fled, but were later arrested. Madeline Burke, Melbourne.
1: Meantime, WA police say they caught a 21-year-old driving his McLaren up the Forest Highway at a speed of almost 260 kilometres an hour, 150 kilometres above the speed limit. More than 500 people have been charged with reckless driving in WA over the past 3 months. A Queensland study has found fish on the Great Barrier Reef may be choosing their habitats based on colour. Marine biologists at James Cook University found yellow damselfish were more attracted to live coral than their bleached counterparts. Professor Andrew Hoey says it's an exciting development.
5: If we've got these brightly coloured fish associating with live corals and live branching and live what we call mounding corals, what happens when we start to lose those corals? And so when we get a bleaching event or a cyclone, we not only lose the structure associated with those corals, but we lose the colour.
1: Overseas now, and a court win for former Prince Andrew. Police in the UK have accepted warrants used in the search of his homes at the time of his arrest over the Epstein case were unlawful. Another court hearing will take place next year to determine whether the material uncovered can still be used as evidence. Air showbiz, and after a 16-year hiatus, Brisbane band Powderfinger is officially getting back together. They'll start a tour in September next year with shows all around Australia. This is Air National News. James Tedesco's sensational finals campaign has got him back in position to anchor Australia's backline for the upcoming Rugby League World Cup. Having lost the Kangaroos captaincy and fullback spot late in 2024, the Rooster faces a battle with Broncos fullback Reece Walsh for the number one jersey. Tedesco says no matter who gets the call up, there's no bad blood between him and the Brisbane superstar.
6: Chatting and hanging out, and obviously got a lot of respect for him, how he plays the game. He's been he's obviously a superstar of the game, so I'm not sure what it looks like for our positions yet, but he's the incumbent, so we'll see.
1: Pat Cummins insists he's moved on from ball tampering ahead of Australia's first test in South Africa against the Proteas since the scandal. The Australian captain says he has no issues with Usman Khawaja's book that'll address the series. Cummins says he's happy with the current position of the team.
7: See, a long time ago, you know, all the investigations, everything was done back then, answered every question a million times. So, yeah, it was dealt with then. You know, all I can say is, as a group, we've moved on.
1: And Mount Panorama has proven tough to climb on day two of practice for the Bathurst 1000. Toyota's Ryan Wood and Ford driver Tony D'Alberto both crashing out in Sector 2, with their teams now on the clock to repair the cars for qualifying. Australian Independent Radio News.
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9: It's 2:05, and we are now sitting on 27 degrees downtown Inverell, not too far off at our top expected temperature of 28. Humidity is sitting at 40%, and the winds are picking up, still coming from the north-northwest at 20 kilometres, gusting up to 29 kilometres per hour. Humidity is sitting at 40%, and the winds are picking up, still coming from the north-northwest at 20 kilometres, gusting up to 29 kilometres per hour.

Very high chance of showers in the morning and afternoon, and the chance of a thunderstorm with temperatures Tamworth 28, Moree 30, Warrielder 30, Bingra 28, and Ashford 27. You're up to date with the news and sport and weather here at 91.9 Star FM, and we're into the last hour of And the Beat Goes On. You're with Harley filling in for Baz, and I hope you're having a wonderful afternoon. I'm going to kick off this hour of music with Dragon. Are you old enough?

0: Cool World. Before that, the Beach Boys, Cotton Fields, Dolly Parton with 9 to 5, and Dragon starting us off with Are You Old Enough? You're listening to And the Beat Goes On here on 91.9 Star FM. It's 19 past 2, and coming up this afternoon's episode of The Passing Parade, brought to you by Sonder Painting and The Bolt Shop.
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4: Hello again. This is John Doremus with The Passing Parade, the story of the man who invented, among other things, the fountain pen and the safety pin. His name was Walter Hunt. Few more inventive inventors ever lived, and few died poorer. Walter Hunt was born on a farm outside the New York village of Martinsburg on July 29, 1796. Of Quaker parents, he was the eldest of 14 children. While still a boy, he invented a flax and hemp spinner so his mother could make clothes for the family. At the age of 18, he married a 23-year-old widow and for the next 11 years struggled to farm a living. He then ventured to New York to market flax spinners like the one he had made his mother. He sold few, but his fertile brain was soon at work on other inventions. He devised a knife sharpener, the principle of which is still in use today, and a stove that made millions for others but very little for himself. He next turned his attention to concrete. Though used in crude form by the Romans, Hunt was the first to produce it in the form that we know it today. The following year, he produced a serviceable sewing machine. With it, he could have made a fortune. But his wife begged him not to patent it. She claimed it would throw thousands of seamstresses out of work and deprive them of their means to make a living. Hunt heeded her pleas. He sold his sewing machine to a blacksmith for practically nothing, and not long after that, it was destroyed in a fire. An almost identical machine was patented by Elias Howe 12 years later. It made Howe a millionaire. In 1847, Walter Hunt gave the world the revolutionary fountain pen. It consisted of a bulb-like container at the top and a sponge below through which ink seeped into the nib by pressure on a plunger. But he couldn't raise the capital to produce the pen in quantity, so once again he missed out on a fortune. In 1849, to pay his debts, he racked his brains for a quick money-making idea. It came to him as he was walking along a New York street. Rushing back to his workshop, he fiddled for half an hour with a piece of wire, returned to town and sold it for $400. With this, he paid his debts and threw away still another fortune. Walter Hunt had fashioned that piece of wire into the first safety pin. In 1856... he patented a new repeating pistol, which was to be widely used during the American Civil War. But by then, he was dead. His finances were improved only in his last years by a steady income from his most profitable invention, the paper collar. This gave to the masses an inexpensive imitation of the stiff white collar, then regarded as the badge of a gentleman. But even so, it didn't really catch on till the Civil War caused a shortage of cotton. Sales of the collars then rocketed to $400 million a year. Too late for Walter Hunt. His family received nothing either because the patent had expired. And so fame and fortune eluded this remarkable genius, Walter Hunt. He died of pneumonia on June 8, 1859, in his 63rd year. Our time is up till we meet again for another chapter in the Passing Parade. This is John Doremus. Thank you so much. And goodbye for now.
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0: Listening to And the Beat Goes On here at 91.9 Star FM, UB40. Here I am. Before that, Kevin Johnson. Rock and Roll, I Gave You All the Best Years of My Life. And before that, Laura Branigan from 1984 with Self Control. And we are sitting on 21 and a half away from three coming up this afternoon's Star FM Grapevine, brought to you by ATJ's Earthworks.
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0: 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The Delvin Bridge Club meet every Saturday from 1pm at the Town and Country Club in Otho Street, and this is next door to the ambulance station. 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NAAA hold their meeting every Saturday at 6pm at the Girl Guide Hall in Campbell Street. 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And the Inverell RSL sub branch hold their monthly members meeting at 10am the second Saturday of every month at the RSM Club in Evans Street, Inverell. 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

Rockmelons with Denny Hines, That Word Love from 1992. Before that, Creedence Clearwater Revival, Who'll Stop the Rain. And that's it for me this afternoon. It was great to have your company. After 3 o'clock, you've got John with the Babs Lorraine Drive Time Jukebox with all those wonderful requests that you'll get to hear this afternoon. So you've got that to look forward to. And we are 10 away from 3. A couple of songs to get you up to the news. Tracy Chapman, Give Me One Reason, and Midnight Oil with The Dead Heart. And I'll catch you again tomorrow night for Let's Get Loud here on Star FM 91.9.

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1: I'm Mark Dransfield. The boss of the Federal Police is vowing to expand overseas operations targeting organised crime orchestrating violence here in Australia. Dusty Fitzpatrick reports.
2: AFP Commissioner Chrissy Barrett is marking 12 months in the role, saying the next year will focus on expanding global efforts to disrupt organised criminals. She'll travel to Japan this month to meet with law enforcement counterparts in the region. Commissioner Barrett warns they're also dealing with the reality that hostile governments are now working with some local crime networks to commit crimes on our shores by proxy. The Commissioner also suggesting politicians are expected to continue to be the target of threats and that the counter-terrorism workload is not expected to lessen. Dusty Fitzpatrick reporting.
1: The federal government has stepped in to delay a tax office ban on credit card payments. The ATO had planned to stop accepting credit cards after the Reserve Bank scrapped card surcharges. The government will provide extra funding to the tax office to delay the ban for up to a year, following strong pushback from business groups. A class action's been launched on behalf of hundreds of thousands of veterans who may have had sensitive and medical information exposed. The case alleges around 300,000 veterans and family members had information shared with the University of South Australia. Gordon Legal's Seb O'Mara says the affected personnel involved in the action are concerned about what information was handed over.
3: Fairly comprehensive details as to medical histories, including medical diagnoses, the types of treatment that's been engaged in respect of those diagnoses, when and where that treatment was provided.
1: Overseas now, and US Defence Secretary Pete Hegseth says the public will be able to watch the execution by firing squad of the man convicted of the 2009 mass shooting at Fort Hood military base in Texas. Nidal Hassan killed 13 unarmed soldiers and injured dozens more. The BBC's Ione Wells reports from Washington.
4: The first US military execution since the Second World War is scheduled to take place at Fort Hood in Texas on the 3rd of December. US defence officials have now said that Nidal Hassan will not just face a firing squad of soldiers, a plan signed off by President Trump, but that it will also be live streamed. Hassan was a US Army psychiatrist who later said in court he believed he was protecting Muslims and the Taliban by shooting the soldiers, but apologised for any mistakes. The court heard that he had spoken online with an alleged Al-Qaeda-linked cleric.
1: Back home, and a new record has been set at the Australian Reptile Park, with a snake called Shazza officially recognised as the biggest living death adder in the world. Sarah Patterson reports.
5: She might technically be considered a common death adder, but there's nothing common about Shazza, who measures a whopping 110 centimetres long and weighs a healthy 1.55 kilos. That officially makes her the largest living death adder in the world. A resident of the Australian Reptile Park in New South Wales, Shazza has been part of its life-saving venom program for 9 years now, producing the biggest venom yields of any death adder in the program.
1: Sarah Patterson reporting. This is AIR National News. First to AFL, and Nick Blakey wants to follow in his dad's footsteps to the Roos. Eddie Summerfield reports.
6: A week is a long time in football. On Monday, Sydney adamant none of the Pullman Five would be leaving the Swans. 5 days later, Nick Blakey completing a medical at North Melbourne. The AFL website reporting the Roos his preferred home, an eight-year, $12 million deal for the dashing defender. The Roos now need to trade for the contracted 26-year-old. Meantime, a five-club mega-trade has league approval. Hawthorn's Finn McGuinness and Carlton's Hudson O'Keefe to head to the Western Bulldogs. A number of draft picks switching between Port Adelaide, the Dogs, Hawks, Blues and Melbourne, paving the way for Zach Butters to get to the kennel. Eddie Summerfield, Melbourne.
1: The Wallabies are preparing to face former coach Dave Rennie for the first time since his axing in 2023. Rennie now leads the All Blacks after being infamously dumped for Eddie Jones by Rugby Australia. Wallaby skipper Harry Wilson says he remains a popular figure.
7: I really enjoyed playing under Dave. He gave me my test debut and played a few tests under him, and I'll always be really appreciative of that. And I know he's got a lot of respect in this group, who's a very, I guess, loved member of the Wallabies when he was here, and it's going to be different going up against him, that's for sure.
1: And South Africa has finalised its 11 for the first test against Australia starting tonight in Durban. Speedster Kahiso Rabadar failed to recover from a hamstring injury in time, with the Proteas opting to play two spinners. Australian Independent Radio News.
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9: Just on 5 minutes past three and 29 degrees downtown Inverell at the moment. 29 degrees, 39% humidity, and we've got a 26-kilometre wind from the northwest forecast, and no rain since 9 o'clock this morning with a moderate fire danger. Forecast for the Northern Tablelands tomorrow, cloudy, very high chance of showers on and west of the ranges, a medium chance elsewhere. Could be a thunderstorm in the afternoon and evening with west to northwesterly wind at 25 to 35 kilometres per hour, and that'll be during the day, decreasing back to 15 to 20 kilometres per hour in the evening. And maximum temperatures for tomorrow, Inverell 25, Gleninus 19, Armidale 20, day decreasing back to 15 to 20 kilometres per hour in the evening. And maximum temperatures for tomorrow, Inverell 25, Glen Innes 9.

0: Sunday, northern tablelands, mostly sunny morning. Medium chance of shower in the morning and afternoon. There could be a thunderstorm in the afternoon and evening as well, with west to northwesterly winds at 15 to 20 kilometres per hour, becoming lighter during the evening. And a little bit warmer on Sunday. Inverell 30, Glen Innes 25, Armidale 27, Bundarra and Tingabo 29. Northwest Laps and Plains for Sunday, mostly sunny, slight chance for shower. And there could be a thunderstorm in the afternoon and evening, with northwesterly winds at 15 to 20 kilometres per hour during the day, then turning north to northeasterly during the evening. And maximum temperatures for Sunday, quite warm. Ashburton and Bingwa 32, Warriotta 35, Tamworth 31 and Moree 34. Good afternoon. 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And we'll get into that very, very shortly. A little bit of a job to do first up.
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0: 7.5 minutes past three, and the roster for Meals on Wheels on Monday. Alison Finney, Marianne Madfiglio, Margaret Namey, Pam Thomas, Sue Brissett, and the amazing hockey ladies. They're the good people looking after Meals on Wheels on Monday. They do a great job.
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0: 8 minutes past three, and thank you to everybody that's taken the time to let us know what song you'd like to hear this afternoon. Always great to get the response and the support. I think some people, our numbers aren't quite what they were before we changed the new Facebook page. So maybe some people haven't migrated over to the new one yet, downloaded it and come on board, because we got 21 or two songs to Savo, but we were getting 30-odd. So we'd love to get them back up there, but that's great having 2 hours worth. Really good. We got some beauties too, and we'll kick it off with Roz and the ladies around there at our program sponsored Babs Lorraine. Brooks and Dunn.

Brooks and Dunn, south of Santa Fe. I notice they're coming out here next year too. In March next year, they've got a couple of concerts in Melbourne, I can notice. Saturday the 27th and Sunday the 28th at the Rod Laver Arena in Melbourne Park. Brooks and Dunn, they're a great duo, aren't they? They've been good for years. Almost 13 minutes past three. That one was for Roz and the ladies around there at Babs Lorraine. One now for Julian, her husband, out there at Boss Engineering.

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Great, isn't he? We can have a Bryan Adams song every week, I reckon. 18 minutes past three. That must be Julie and her husband and the crew out there at Boss Engineering. Hope your afternoon's going well. 18 past three. One now for Rob from Tim McGraw and his lovely lady, Faith Hill.

0: great song, isn't it? It's Your Love, Faith Hill, Tim McGraw. That one's for Rob. 22 minutes past three. We've got one coming up for Craig after the break.
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weren't they a great band? Status Quo, they could rock it. Yeah, they certainly could. There you go, Craig. Down for Craig on a Friday afternoon drive time jukebox. One now for Cara.

The Highwaymen, I mentioned what a great band Status Quo was. What about the Highwaymen? Waylon Jennings, Johnny Cash, Kris Kristofferson and Willie Nelson. Four of the greats of country music. It's just on 28 minutes to four. Denise, you requested Queen, We'll Rock You last Friday. To be honest, I didn't have the spare phone with me, but we'll play it today. Yeah, what about that grand final last Sunday, eh? This one's for Denise, and nice to have you aboard too.

0: Stevie Nicks. You see, great. That was from Mandy. Nice to have you on board this afternoon, Mandy, with Stevie Wicks with Rooms on Fire. It is almost 23 minutes to 4 o'clock.
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And it's my life for Jody on our Drive Time Jukebox. One now for Denise. Song originally recorded by Roy Orbison.

Vicki Venice and the Butte Roy Orbison's song California Blue. I think that was a piano accordion there at the end. I love them. Now, that one was for Denise, one for Mary. Take us to 4 o'clock news with No Mercy. Where do you go? Here we go. 4 o'clock coming up straight after this.

0: No Mercy with Where Do You Go. That one was from Mary. 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
1: 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They stock a wide range of batteries to suit cars, caravans and heavy machinery.
2: I'm Mark Dransfield. The boss of the Federal Police is vowing to expand overseas operations targeting organised crime orchestrating violence here in Australia. Dusty Fitzpatrick reports.
3: AFP Commissioner Chrissy Barrett is marking 12 months in the role, saying the next year will focus on expanding global efforts to disrupt organised criminals. She'll travel to Japan this month to meet with law enforcement counterparts in the region. Commissioner Barrett warns they're also dealing with the reality that hostile governments are now working with some local crime networks to commit crimes on our shores by proxy. The Commissioner also suggesting politicians are expected to continue to be the target of threats and that the counter-terrorism workload is not expected to lessen. Dusty Fitzpatrick reporting.
2: The federal government has stepped in to delay a tax office ban on credit card payments. The ATO had planned to stop accepting credit cards after the Reserve Bank scrapped card surcharges. The government will provide extra funding to the tax office to delay the ban for up to a year, following strong pushback from business groups. A class action's been launched on behalf of hundreds of thousands of veterans who may have had sensitive and medical information exposed. The case alleges around 300,000 veterans and family members had information shared with the University of South Australia. Gordon Legal's Seb O'Mara says the affected personnel involved in the action are concerned about what information was handed over.
4: Fairly comprehensive details as to medical histories, including medical diagnoses, the types of treatment that's been engaged in respect of those diagnoses, when and where that treatment was provided.
2: Overseas now, and US Defence Secretary Pete Hegseth says the public will be able to watch the execution by firing squad of the man convicted of the 2009 mass shooting at Fort Hood military base in Texas. Nidal Hassan killed 13 unarmed soldiers and injured dozens more. The BBC's Ione Wells reports from Washington.
5: The first US military execution since the Second World War is scheduled to take place at Fort Hood in Texas on the 3rd of December. US defence officials have now said that Nidal Hassan will not just face a firing squad of soldiers, a plan signed off by President Trump, but that it will also be live streamed. Hassan was a US Army psychiatrist who later said in court he believed he was protecting Muslims and the Taliban by shooting the soldiers, but apologised for any mistakes. The court heard that he had spoken online with an alleged Al-Qaeda-linked cleric.
2: Back home, and a new record has been set at the Australian Reptile Park, with a snake called Shazza officially recognised as the biggest living death adder in the world. Sarah Patterson reports.
6: She might technically be considered a common death adder, but there's nothing common about Shazza, who measures a whopping 110 centimetres long and weighs a healthy 1.55 kilos. That officially makes her the largest living death adder in the world. A resident of the Australian Reptile Park in New South Wales, Shazza has been part of its life-saving venom program for 9 years now, producing the biggest venom yields of any death adder in the program.
2: Sarah Patterson reporting. This is AIR National News. First to AFL, and Nick Blakey wants to follow in his dad's footsteps to the Roos. Eddie Summerfield reports.
7: A week is a long time in football. On Monday, Sydney adamant none of the Pullman Five would be leaving the Swans. 5 days later, Nick Blakey completing a medical at North Melbourne. The AFL website reporting the Roos his preferred home, an 8-year, $12 million deal for the dashing defender. The Roos now need to trade for the contracted 26-year-old. Meantime, a five-club mega trade has league approval. Hawthorn's Finn McGuinness and Carlton's Hudson O'Keefe to head to the Western Bulldogs. A number of draft picks switching between Port Adelaide, the Dogs, Hawks, Blues and Melbourne, paving the way for Zach Butters to get to the kennel. Eddie Summerfield, Melbourne.
2: The Wallabies are preparing to face former coach Dave Rennie for the first time since his axing in 2023. Rennie now leads the All Blacks after being infamously dumped for Eddie Jones by Rugby Australia. Wallaby skipper Harry Wilson says he remains a popular figure.
8: I really enjoyed playing under Dave. He gave me my test debut and played a few tests under him, and I'll always be really appreciative of that. And I know he's got a lot of respect in this group. He was a very, I guess, loved member of the Wallabies when he was here, and it's going to be different going up against him, that's for sure.
2: And South Africa has finalised its 11 for the first test against Australia starting tonight in Durban. Speedster Kahiso Rabadar failed to recover from a hamstring injury in time, with the Proteas opting to play two spinners. Australian Independent Radio News.
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0: 5 minutes past four and 29 degrees downtown Inverell. 38% humidity. The winds from the northwest at 31 kilometres per hour. Quite breezy. No rain since 9 o'clock. We've got a moderate fire danger. Cloudy on the northern tablelands tomorrow with a very high chance of showers on and west of the ranges. A medium chance elsewhere. Could also be a thunderstorm in the afternoon and evening. Bring it on. West to northwesterly winds at 25 to 35 kilometres per hour during the day, and then decreasing back to 15 to 20 kilometres per hour in the evening. And temperatures forecast for tomorrow: Inverell 25 maximum, Glen Innes 19, Armidale 22, Bundarra 24, Tinga 23. Northwest slopes and plains for tomorrow: partly cloudy, very high chance of showers, most likely in the morning and early afternoon. And there could also be a thunderstorm, with north to northwesterly winds at 20 to 30 kilometres per hour, tending northwest to northeasterlies at 15 to 20 kilometres per hour later in the evening. And top temperatures for tomorrow: Ashford 26, Bingra 20, west to northeasterlies at 15 to 20 kilometres per hour later in the evening. And top temperatures for tomorrow: Ashford 26, Bingra 20.

thunderstorm in the afternoon and evening. Northwesterly winds at 15 to 20 kilometres per hour during the day, then tending north to northeasterlies in the evening. And temperatures forecast for Sunday, maximums, Ashford 32, Bingra 32, Warriata 35, Tamworth 31 and Moree 34. You're up to date. National news, sport and local weather. And we've got another hour or more of our fantastic request this afternoon. And thank you once again to everybody that's contributed. If you're listening, try and find our Facebook page, because we are missing a few regular troops since we stopped the other Facebook page. But anyway, I hope you'll eventually find it. And pleasure playing some of your favourite songs. Ewan, I can't find Shane Smith and the Saints with this version, but Ryan Bigham, he's got a beauty. This one's for Ewan down there at Inrail Power Farm.

0: Barry's Drake. Ryan Bingham and the South Side of Heaven. He was one of the characters in Yellowstone, the original Yellowstone series. He was an ex-convict that worked on the ranch. What was his name? Walker, I think, from memory. But he can sing, got a great band, Ryan Bingham and the South Side of Heaven. That one's for Ewan. And I should have played this before the song.
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0: And as we move along with our request this afternoon, one for Eileen from Garth Brooks.

0: Haven't heard that before. There you go, Alicia. You and I. You am I. You am I. Yep. That's the name of the band. And Berlin Chair. We've got two coming up. I'm going to have to play off the iPad. I'll run them straight after one another. First up is one for Roz from Luke Combs, and then one for Bonnie after the break.
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0: There we go. A couple of good songs there. Roz, Luke Coombs and Days Like These, and Bonnie, Kelsey Hart, Without You In It. It's 4:30.
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0: Yeah, we love to have you on board. The family's getting bigger by the day and, we got some amazing prizes. Presents for Christmas for some of our lucky members. Yeah, great. Really, the response from our sponsors has been incredible. We thank them so much. Got some beauties coming up. We really have about $3,000 worth.

Seek and the Silver Bullet Band. Thanks, Harley. Hollywood Nights on our Drive Time Jukebox Request program. Once again, thank you to everybody this afternoon. Good variety, really great music. One now for Jan.

0: Marty Robbins, the fastest gun around, from the album More Gunfighter Ballads and Trail Songs, a trilogy of albums, Gunfighter Ballads and Trail Songs, More Gunfighter Ballads and Trail Songs, and the other one, the third one, just the name escapes me at the moment, but three fantastic albums out of the 60s. Thanks, Jen.
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0: 20 minutes to 5, time for On This Day, brought by the Inverell RSM Club. That album I was thinking of was called The Drifter.
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8: On this day, October 9th. It was on this day in 1804, Hobart in Tasmania, Australia is founded. In 1855, American inventor Isaac Singer patents the sewing machine motor. In 1870, Rome is incorporated into Italy by the royal decree. In 1936, Hoover Dam begins transmitting electricity to Los Angeles.
9: Here's the climax of the Great Boulder Dam Project. The first flash of power is received at Los Angeles by these giant transformers. And the beginning of the new illumination has an illuminating pageant by way of celebration. A symbolic parade of floats. Between the city and the dam stands the giant, power. And when they're in need of any more symbols, they rely on the beautiful damsels of Los Angeles.
8: In 1941, U.S. President Franklin D. Roosevelt approves an atomic program that would become the Manhattan Project. In 1952, the United Nations headquarters construction is completed in New York City.
10: The new home of the General Assembly is ready for business. Entering the International Meeting Hall, the spacious lobbies, illuminated through translucent glass walls, give visitors a glimpse of the future. The auditorium where the General Assembly sessions are held is a tremendous room measuring 165 by 115 feet. The dome towers 75 feet above the floor.
8: In 1976, it's the Test cricket debut of Javed Miendad of Pakistan. He scores 163 on the first day. In 1980, the first consumer use of home banking by computer is made by United American Bank in Knoxville in Tennessee. In 1990, Iraqi leader Saddam Hussein threatens to hit Israel with a new missile.
11: We are concerned with Israel's borders, with Israel's security. We have said that if Iraqi troops were to enter Jordan, we would act. And we mean what we say.
8: In 1992, action thriller film Under Siege, directed by Andrew Davis, starring Steven Seagal, in his most famous role, is released. In 1999, it's the last flight of the U.S. aircraft Lockheed SR-71 Blackbird. In 2016, during the second U.S. presidential debate, things get hostile between Donald Trump and Hillary Clinton.
12: It's just awfully good that someone with the temperament of Donald Trump is not in charge of the law in our country.
13: Yeah, because you'd be in jail.
8: In 2012, 25,000 people in Athens protest against German Chancellor Angela Merkel as part of the country's anti-austerity movement. 2017, producer Harvey Weinstein is fired from the Weinstein Company for allegations of sexual abuse.
3: The Weinstein Company board decided on Sunday to terminate Harvey Weinstein's contract. Now, here's part of the statement from the board of directors, which includes Harvey's brother, Bob. The company said, quote, "In light of new information about misconduct by Harvey Weinstein that has emerged in the past few days, the directors of the company have informed him that his employment is terminated, effective immediately."
8: In 2022, the brightest cosmic explosion ever seen occurs on this day. A gamma ray burst 2.4 billion light years away, thought to be a massive star collapsing to form a black hole in a 1 in 10,000 year event.
14: In 2023, Robert F. Kennedy Jr. launches an independent bid for the U.S. presidency at Philadelphia's Independence Mall.
15: "People stop me everywhere, at airports, at hotels, malls, on the street, and they remind me that this country is ready for a history-making change. They are ready to reclaim their freedom, their independence. And that's why I'm here today. I'm here to declare myself an independent candidate."
8: On this day, October 9th.
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0: 13 and a half minutes to 5 o'clock on 91.9 Star FM. I suppose it's everywhere in New South Wales. Right, let's move along with our great request again this afternoon. One for Linda. Krista Berg.

There's a Spanish train that runs between Guadalquivir and Old Seville. And at dead of night the whistle blows and people hear she's running still. And then they hush their children back to sleep. Lock the doors, upstairs they creep. For it is said that the souls of the dead fill that train 10,000 deep.

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This one's mine! Just then the Lord himself appeared in a blinding flash of light and shouted at the devil, "Get thee hence to endless night!" But the devil just grinned and said, "I may have sinned, but there's no need to push me around. 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

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Well, the devil, he had three aces and a king, and the Lord, he was running for a straight. He had the queen and the knave and nine of ten of spades. All he needed was the eight. And then the Lord, he called for one more card, but he drew the diamond eight. 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

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And far away in some recess, the Lord and the devil are now playing chess. The devil still cheats and wins more souls. And as for the Lord, well,

Iron Maiden and Strange World. That's for Perry. Perry, I'll have a an Eagles song after 5 o'clock too. Thanking you. One now for Patty takes the 5 o'clock news. Alan Jackson and the Blue Side of Heaven.

0: Star FM National News is brought to you by Byron Street Auto Electrics at 202 Byron Street in Verrell. They stock a wide range of batteries to suit cars, caravans and heavy machinery.
1: I'm Mark Dransfield. The boss of the Federal Police is vowing to expand overseas operations targeting organised crime orchestrating violence here in Australia. Dusty Fitzpatrick reports.
2: AFP Commissioner Chrissy Barrett is marking 12 months in the role, saying the next year will focus on expanding global efforts to disrupt organised criminals. She'll travel to Japan this month to meet with law enforcement counterparts in the region. Commissioner Barrett warns they're also dealing with the reality that hostile governments are now working with some local crime networks to commit crimes on our shores by proxy. The Commissioner also suggesting politicians are expected to continue to be the target of threats and that the counter-terrorism workload is not expected to lessen. Dusty Fitzpatrick reporting.
1: The federal government has stepped in to delay a tax office ban on credit card payments. The ATO had planned to stop accepting credit cards after the Reserve Bank scrapped card surcharges. The government will provide extra funding to the tax office to delay the ban for up to a year, following strong pushback from business groups. A class action's been launched on behalf of hundreds of thousands of veterans who may have had sensitive and medical information exposed. The case alleges around 300,000 veterans and family members had information shared with the University of South Australia. Gordon Legal's Seb O'Mara says the affected personnel involved in the action are concerned about what information was handed over.
3: Fairly comprehensive details as to medical histories, including medical diagnoses, the types of treatment that's been engaged in respect of those diagnoses, when and where that treatment was provided.
1: Overseas now, and US Defence Secretary Pete Hegseth says the public will be able to watch the execution by firing squad of the man convicted of the 2009 mass shooting at Fort Hood military base in Texas. Nidal Hassan killed 13 unarmed soldiers and injured dozens more. The BBC's Ione Wells reports from Washington.
4: The first US military execution since the Second World War is scheduled to take place at Fort Hood in Texas on the 3rd of December. US defence officials have now said that Nidal Hassan will not just face a firing squad of soldiers, a plan signed off by President Trump, but that it will also be live streamed. Hassan was a US Army psychiatrist who later said in court he believed he was protecting Muslims and the Taliban by shooting the soldiers, but apologised for any mistakes. The court heard that he had spoken online with an alleged Al-Qaeda-linked cleric.
1: Back home, and a new record has been set at the Australian Reptile Park, with a snake called Shazza officially recognised as the biggest living death adder in the world. Sarah Patterson reports.
5: She might technically be considered a common death adder, but there's nothing common about Shazza, who measures a whopping 110 centimetres long and weighs a healthy 1.55 kilos. That officially makes her the largest living death adder in the world. A resident of the Australian Reptile Park in New South Wales, Shazza has been part of its life-saving venom program for 9 years now, producing the biggest venom yields of any death adder in the program.
1: Sarah Patterson reporting. This is AIR National News. First to AFL, and Nick Blakey wants to follow in his dad's footsteps to the Roos. Eddie Summerfield reports.
6: A week is a long time in football. On Monday, Sydney adamant none of the Pullman Five would be leaving the Swans. 5 days later, Nick Blakey completing a medical at North Melbourne. The AFL website reporting the Roos his preferred home, an eight-year, $12 million deal for the dashing defender. The Roos now need to trade for the contracted 26-year-old. Meantime, a five-club mega trade has league approval. Hawthorn's Finn McGuinness and Carlton's Hudson O'Keefe to head to the Western Bulldogs. A number of draft picks switching between Port Adelaide, the Dogs, Hawks, Blues and Melbourne, paving the way for Zach Butters to get to the kennel. Eddie Summerfield, Melbourne.
1: The Wallabies are preparing to face former coach Dave Rennie for the first time since his axing in 2023. Rennie now leads the All Blacks after being infamously dumped for Eddie Jones by Rugby Australia. Wallaby skipper Harry Wilson says he remains a popular figure.
7: I really enjoyed enjoyed playing under Dave. He gave me my test taboo and played a few tests under him, and I'll always be really appreciative of that. And I know he's got a lot of respect in this group, who was a very, I guess, loved member of the Wallabies when he was here, and it's going to be different going up against him, that's for sure.
1: And South Africa's finalised its 11 for the first test against Australia starting tonight in Durban. Speedster Kagiso Rabada failed to recover from a hamstring injury in time, with the Proteas opting to play two spinners. Australian Independent Radio News.
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9: With the latest from the Star FM Newsroom, I'm Jerry Tavera. An elderly man has died after being struck by a cyclist in Moree on Wednesday afternoon. At around a quarter past 12, emergency services were called to Heber Street after reports an 82-year-old man was struck by a bicycle. The cyclist left the scene before the arrival of police. The man was treated by New South Wales Ambulance paramedics for serious head injuries before being taken to Moree Hospital in a critical condition. Officers attached to New England Police District commenced an investigation into the circumstances surrounding the incident. Following inquiries, about 2:30 yesterday morning, police were notified the 82-year-old man had died in hospital. As inquiries are ongoing, anyone with information, CCTV or dashcam footage relating to the incident is urged to contact Crime Stoppers on 1-800-333-000. Investigations are continuing into an accident between a car and a motorcycle in Inverell yesterday morning. Emergency services were called to the intersection of Medora Street and Bundara Road around 9 a.m. following reports of a crash. The rider, a male aged 23, was assessed by a New South Wales ambulance before being conveyed to Armidale Hospital with a broken arm and minor lacerations. The driver, an 83-year-old female, was not injured. Police are also investigating a motor vehicle accident between a truck and an all-terrain vehicle on the Newell Highway southwest of Bogabilla on Wednesday morning. Just before 10 a.m, emergency services were called to Carrigan Road following reports of a crash, with New England Police District officers told an ATV and a truck had collided. The rider and pillion passenger, two men aged 20, were trapped for a short time but freed soon after. Both were treated at the scene before the passenger was airlifted to Gold Coast Hospital, while the rider was airlifted to Toowoomba Hospital, freed soon after. Both were treated at the scene before the passenger was airlifted to Gold Coast Hospital, while the rider was airlifted to Toowoomba Hospital,

0: reports, the species had dropped in population in 2017 and 2019 and was listed as endangered in 2021, but numbers have bounced back. Caitlin Foster from the University of Sydney says bogongs actually use the stars to navigate, which means they're impacted by lights, but can also be blown off course due to strong winds during their migration. Dr. Foster says in theory, the number of bogong moths for this time of year was normal, adding we just haven't seen it for quite a while. Experts advise if moths are in the house, gently move them on and let the moths carry on in their journey. New England police are seeking the public's assistance in locating people who have warrants issued by the court. A warrant has been issued for 33-year-old Joseph Speedy, who's wanted for break and enter related matters and is believed to frequent the Glen Innes area. 20-year-old Joshua Bartman has a warrant issued for his arrest for judicial related matters. Bartman is believed to frequent the Inverell area. Anyone with information into their whereabouts are urged not to approach them, but to call 000 immediately. The National Farmers Federation has welcomed the Coalition's commitment to introduce a new agriculture visa from 2030, saying a fit-for-purpose migration system is essential to Australia's food and fibre production and regional communities. Federation President Hamish McIntyre says the announcement recognised the farm sector's long-standing call for a dedicated visa pathway that complements rather than replaces existing programs. Mr. McIntyre says agriculture needs workers with different skills in different places and at different times of the year. Adding a dedicated agriculture visa should sit alongside the Pacific Australia Labour Mobility Scheme, Skill Migration and Working Holiday Makers, with each pathway meeting distinct workforce needs. The Federation also welcomed the Coalition's commitment to reverse caps and the ballot system for second and third year working holiday maker visa extensions and to exempt regional areas from proposed higher visa fees. Member for the Northern Tablelands, Brenda Moylan, has called on locals to spend up locally during Small Business Month, stressing it's important to recognise the value small businesses bring to regional communities. Mr. Moylan says in the last 12 months alone, more than 6,000 small businesses in New South Wales have shut their doors, and the vast majority of those were in regional New South Wales. The local MP says the message is simple. Shop local as our small businesses are doing it tough now, adding it's getting more expensive to keep the doors open while profit margins get slimmer. He encouraged the Minns Labor government to look at the added costs put onto hardworking small businesses.
1: The fact that in 2026 we're still paying tax to the state government because we employ people is just ridiculous. And there's so many things the government can look at. There's so many costs, levies, fees and charges that the government could look to reduce. And I think that would be a step in the right direction.
0: That's the latest from the Star FM newsroom. I'm Jerry Tavera.
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4: 10:30 past 5 and 28 degrees downtown Inverell. 37% humidity. The wind is to the northwest at 21 kilometres per hour. No rainfall since 9 o'clock. We've got a moderate fire danger. Hopefully, we might have a different story to tell this time tomorrow. Cloudy on the northern tablelands for Saturday. Very high chance of showers on and west of the ranges. A medium chance elsewhere. And there could be a thunderstorm in the afternoon and evening with west to northwesterly winds at 25 to 35 kilometres per hour during the day. Then decreasing back to 15 to 20 kilometres per hour in the evening. Maximum temperatures forecast for tomorrow in about 25. Glen Innes 19, Armidale 22, Bundara 24, Tinga 23. Northwest slopes and plains for tomorrow. Partly cloudy, a very high chance of showers most likely in the morning and early afternoon, and there could also be a thunderstorm with north to northwesterly wind at 20 to 30 kilometres per hour, turning northwest to northeasterlies at 15 to 20 kilometres per hour. Later in the evening and top temperatures for tomorrow. Forecast Ashford 26. Bingra 28, Warriotta 30, Tamworth 28, Moree 30. Looking at Sunday, northern tablelands, mostly sunny morning, medium chance of showers in the morning and afternoon, and there could be a thunderstorm as well with west to northwesterly winds at 15 to 20 kilometres per hour. They'll be coming lighter in the evening. And top temperatures forecast for Sunday, Inverell 30, Glen Innes 25, Armidale 27, Bundara and Tinga both 29. Northwest slopes and plains for Sunday. Mostly sunny, slight chance of shower. And there could be a thunderstorm in the afternoon and evening with northwesterly winds at 15 to 20 kilometres per hour during the day, then turning north to north.

0: Eastleys in the evening. And maximum temperatures forecast for Sunday: Ashford 32, Bingra 32, Warriata 35, Tamworth 31, and Moree 34. Hopefully we might have a wet weekend. Wouldn't that be great? Absolutely fantastic. How's your afternoon going? Hope you've enjoyed these fantastic requests this afternoon. We've got a couple to go. And yes, really has been great variety. Thank you again this afternoon to everybody who's taken the time to let us know what you'd like to hear.
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0: One now for Lee from Cherry Jacks.

0: It's a beaut song, isn't it? Terry Jacks, haven't heard it for ages. Well done, Lily. And Seasons in the Sun. Almost 17 minutes past five.
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0: Still got a couple of requests to go. One now for Ian and Judy.

Oh, any good? He's John Cougar Mellencamp. I just talked to Mel. I saw him in concert in Brisbane at Festival Hall. No, it wasn't. It was a new one. It was a new entertainment centre out at Boondall, and it would have been 85, 86. He was brilliant. Here's one for Rowdy. Howdy, Rowdy.

Archibald, Cole Goodwin, and howdy, howdy, howdy. 28 and a half minutes to six, wrapping up our request this afternoon. One for Perry from the Eagles. Thank you once again to everybody. Gee whiz, it makes it easy to put a program together when we get requests like you did again this afternoon. Thank you to everybody.

0: Eagles and Doolin Dalton. That's based on a true story. Just telling Matt about it. The Doolin Dalton and the Jesse Games gang, they tried to rob two banks at the same time in Coffeyville, Kansas, back in the 1880s. But the town apparently got a tip-off and they were waiting for them. Just about wiped all the gangs out.
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crazy. We'll just pause that one there. We're playing the driver's songs to drive you home in the afternoon. Ashley Munro, she's driving me out of my mind. Tom T. Hall, that song is driving me crazy. We've got Britney Spears coming up. You drive me crazy. Jimmy Barnes, driving wheels. And Toby Keith, driving on home. That's what we're doing now. I'm heading home. I'll catch you tomorrow morning, nice and early, with a cool country breakfast program from 6 to 9. And, of course, we're broadcasting live from the big book sale down at Flanders House tomorrow morning as well. We'll tell you more about it then. Here we go, Britney Spears. Catch you tomorrow.

0: Star FM National News is brought to you by Byron Street Auto Electrics at 202 Byron Street, Inverell. They stock a wide range of batteries to suit cars, caravans and heavy machinery.
1: I'm Mark Dransfield. The boss of the Federal Police is vowing to expand overseas operations targeting organised crime orchestrating violence here in Australia. Dusty Fitzpatrick reports.
2: AFP Commissioner Chrissy Barrett is marking 12 months in the role, saying the next year will focus on expanding global efforts to disrupt organised criminals. She'll travel to Japan this month to meet with law enforcement counterparts in the region. Commissioner Barrett warns they're also dealing with the reality that hostile governments are now working with some local crime networks to commit crimes on our shores by proxy. The Commissioner also suggesting politicians are expected to continue to be the target of threats and that the counter-terrorism workload is not expected to lessen. Dusty Fitzpatrick reporting.
1: The federal government has stepped in to delay a tax office ban on credit card payments. The ATO had planned to stop accepting credit cards after the Reserve Bank scrapped card surcharges. The government will provide extra funding to the tax office to delay the ban for up to a year, following strong pushback from business groups. A class action's been launched on behalf of hundreds of thousands of veterans who may have had sensitive and medical information exposed. The case alleges around 300,000 veterans and family members had information shared with the University of South Australia. Gordon Legal's Seb O'Mara says the affected personnel involved in the action are concerned about what information was handed over.
3: Fairly comprehensive details as to medical histories, including medical diagnoses, the types of treatment that's been engaged in respect of those diagnoses, when and where that treatment was provided.
1: Overseas now, and US Defence Secretary Pete Hegseth says the public will be able to watch the execution by firing squad of the man convicted of the 2009 mass shooting at Fort Hood military base in Texas. Nidal Hassan killed 13 unarmed soldiers and injured dozens more. The BBC's Ione Wells reports from Washington.
4: The first US military execution since the Second World War is scheduled to take place at Fort Hood in Texas on the 3rd of December. US defence officials have now said that Nidal Hassan will not just face a firing squad of soldiers, a plan signed off by President Trump, but that it will also be live streamed. Hassan was a US Army psychiatrist who later said in court he believed he was protecting Muslims and the Taliban by shooting the soldiers, but apologised for any mistakes. The court heard that he had spoken online with an alleged Al-Qaeda-linked cleric.
1: Back home, and a new record has been set at the Australian Reptile Park with a snake called Shazza, officially recognised as the biggest living death adder in the world. Sarah Patterson reports.
5: She might technically be considered a common death adder, but there's nothing common about Shazza, who measures a whopping 110 centimetres long and weighs a healthy 1.55 kilos. That officially makes her the largest living death adder in the world. A resident of the Australian Reptile Park in New South Wales, Shazza has been part of its life-saving venom program for 9 years now, producing the biggest venom yields of any death adder in the program.
1: Sarah Patterson reporting. This is Air National News. First to AFL, and Nick Blakey wants to follow in his dad's footsteps to the Roos. Eddie Summerfield reports.
6: A week is a long time in football. On Monday, Sydney adamant none of the Pullman Five would be leaving the Swans. 5 days later, Nick Blakey completing a medical at North Melbourne. The AFL website reporting the Roos his preferred home, an eight-year, $12 million deal for the dashing defender. The Roos now need to trade for the contracted 26-year-old. Meantime, a five-club mega trade has league approval. Hawthorn's Finn McGuinness and Carlton's Hudson O'Keefe to head to the Western Bulldogs. A number of draft picks switching between Port Adelaide, the Dogs, Hawks, Blues and Melbourne, paving the way for Zach Butters to get to the kennel. Eddie Summerfield, Melbourne.
1: The Wallabies are preparing to face former coach Dave Rennie for the first time since his axing in 2023. Rennie now leads the All Blacks after being infamously dumped for Eddie Jones by Rugby Australia. Wallaby skipper Harry Wilson says he remains a popular figure.
7: I really enjoyed playing under Dave. He gave me my test debut and played a few tests under him, and I'll always be really appreciative of that. And I know he's got a lot of respect in this group, who's a very, I guess, loved member of the Wallabies when he was here, and it's going to be different going up against him, that's for sure.
1: And South Africa's finalised its 11 for the first test against Australia starting tonight in Durban. Speedster Kagiso Rabada failed to recover from a hamstring injury in time, with the Proteas opting to play two spinners. Australian Independent Radio News.
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9: 6:05 and the current temperature is 27 degrees. The relative humidity is 33%. The wind is from the northwest at 13 kilometres and the pressure 1,011 hectopascals. Headed for showers tomorrow. 25 degrees is predicted high with an overnight low of 13. The forecast is for Saturday, cloudy, high chance of showers. Most likely in the morning and afternoon, the chance of a thunderstorm in the afternoon and very early evening, and winds northwest 25 to 35 k. The fire danger rating is moderate and the UV index is very high. The chance of rain is 80% chance of up to 5 mils. For Sunday, we're looking at a late shower, 29 degrees and 12 being the minimum. And for your back to work Monday, 30 and 14 being the minimum. And they're telling us there's an 80% chance of up to 20 mils on Monday. You're up to date with the local weather and the national news and sport here at Star FM 91.9 in Frel's Community Radio. And good evening. I'm Mel and I'll be with you until 10 o'clock this evening with Friday Night Variety Show, just to get your weekend up and running. And with some great music as well, I might add.

That's Bob Seger with Down on Main Street. And before that, we heard from Hunters and Collectors, Carry Me. It's 14 past six. You're with Mal.

0: That's our ex-local girl Jasmine Richter with Perfect, and before that, Guns N' Roses. Don't cry, it's 22 past 6 on a Friday night.
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Susie Q with Born Making Noise. And before that, we heard from Simple Minds, Don't You Forget About Me. 27 away from 7 o'clock.

0: That's Chris Isaak with Dancin', and before that Fleetwood Mac with Don't Stop. It's 20 away from 7 o'clock on a Friday night. How's your week been? Short week, if you've been working, a very short week with a public holiday on Monday there. And we've got a big weekend coming up this weekend. We've got Bathurst on, started yesterday with practice and a few feature races as well. And also we've got the current book sale on down there at Flanders House, brought to you by Rotary Club. I went down there yesterday afternoon. What a mistake. 5 o'clock. I thought I'll get down there. They opened at five. Well, there was hordes of people down there. But I got myself some good bargain books and, yeah, there's heaps there. So get yourself down there tomorrow and Sunday for the Rotary Club's annual book sale. And Star FM will be down there on tomorrow from 9 till 12 doing a live broadcast from the book sale.
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That's Sweet with Blockbuster. And before that, going out to Jock was Bob Dylan, Like a Rolling Stone. It's 8 away from 7 o'clock. Coming up to 7 o'clock news, another song here for Jock, ACDC's It's a Long Way to the Top if you want to rock and roll. And also a track here by JJ Cale with Crazy Mama.

0: Star FM National News is brought to you by Byron Street Auto Electrics at 202 Byron Street in Verrell. They stock a wide range of batteries to suit cars, caravans and heavy machinery.
1: I'm Mark Dransfield. The boss of the Federal Police is vowing to expand overseas operations targeting organised crime orchestrating violence here in Australia. Dusty Fitzpatrick reports.
2: AFP Commissioner Chrissy Barrett is marking 12 months in the role, saying the next year will focus on expanding global efforts to disrupt organised criminals. She'll travel to Japan this month to meet with law enforcement counterparts in the region. Commissioner Barrett warns they're also dealing with the reality that hostile governments are now working with some local crime networks to commit crimes on our shores by proxy. The Commissioner also suggesting politicians are expected to continue to be the target of threats and that the counter-terrorism workload is not expected to lessen. Dusty Fitzpatrick reporting.
1: The federal government has stepped in to delay a tax office ban on credit card payments. The ATO had planned to stop accepting credit cards after the Reserve Bank scrapped card surcharges. The government will provide extra funding to the tax office to delay the ban for up to a year, following strong pushback from business groups. A class action's been launched on behalf of hundreds of thousands of veterans who may have had sensitive and medical information exposed. The case alleges around 300,000 veterans and family members had information shared with the University of South Australia. Gordon Legal's Seb O'Mara says the affected personnel involved in the action are concerned about what information was handed over.
3: Fairly comprehensive details as to medical histories, including medical diagnoses, the types of treatment that's been engaged in respect of those diagnoses, when and where that treatment was provided.
1: Overseas now, and US Defence Secretary Pete Hegseth says the public will be able to watch the execution by firing squad of the man convicted of the 2009 mass shooting at Fort Hood military base in Texas. Nidal Hassan killed 13 unarmed soldiers and injured dozens more. The BBC's Ione Wells reports from Washington.
4: The first US military execution since the Second World War is scheduled to take place at Fort Hood in Texas on the 3rd of December. US defence officials have now said that Nidal Hassan will not just face a firing squad of soldiers, a plan signed off by President Trump, but that it will also be live streamed. Hassan was a US Army psychiatrist who later said in court he believed he was protecting Muslims and the Taliban by shooting the soldiers, but apologised for any mistakes. The court heard that he had spoken online with an alleged Al-Qaeda-linked cleric.
1: Back home, and a new record has been set at the Australian Reptile Park, with a snake called Shazza officially recognised as the biggest living death adder in the world. Sarah Patterson reports.
5: She might technically be considered a common death adder, but there's nothing common about Shazza, who measures a whopping 110 centimetres long and weighs a healthy 1.55 kilos. That officially makes her the largest living death adder in the world. A resident of the Australian Reptile Park in New South Wales, Shazza has been part of its life-saving venom program for 9 years now, producing the biggest venom yields of any death adder in the program.
1: Sarah Patterson reporting. This is Air National News.
6: Fresh off lifting his third NRL Premiership trophy, Roosters skipper James Tedesco is shutting down any panic surrounding the club's post-season mass exodus. With 8 grand final winning stars departing Bondi, Tedesco insists he has full faith in the club's next generation. The Clive Churchill medalist says roster turnover is just part of modern NRL.
7: Players come and go, and look at the quality that's leaving. I mean, we've had it over the years, but more than 24, we lost, and Jared and Kieran, you know, these guys are retiring, and I have so much confidence and faith in our young guys coming through. Our academy's in such a good spot.
6: AFL and defender Harry Cunningham is leaving the Swans after 233 games. He's joining the Adelaide Crows. Day one of the first men's cricket test between Australia and South Africa is getting underway in Durban. Australia's won the toss and elected to bat. In the women's one-dayer in Brisbane, Bangladesh has made 166 in its innings. And in the Sheffield Shield, Victoria trailed South Australia by 99 runs, with 3 wickets remaining on day 3. New South Wales leads Tasmania by 196 runs after day 2 of their match in Sydney. Australian Independent Radio News.
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9: 5 past 7, current temperature 25 degrees, the relative humidity 37%, the wind is from the northwest at 11 kilometres and the pressure 1,012 hectopascals. For tomorrow, we're heading for showers with a maximum predicted high of 25 with an overnight prediction of 13. The chance of rain is 80% chance of up to 5 mils. The fire danger rating is moderate and the UV index is very high. Looking at Sunday, a late shower, they're telling us. 29 degrees is a predicted high. Overnight prediction of 12. And for your back to work Monday, it will be a late shower. 30 degrees predicted and 14 being the minimum predicted. 80% chance of up to 20 mils. So that's looking pretty positive, isn't it? So you're up to date with the local weather, the national news and sport here at Star FM 91.9. 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

0: That's Dire Straits with Fade to Black. And Bruce Springsteen, Born to Run. And to start this hour off, Paul Young, Come Back and Stay. It's 18 past nine. 18 past seven here on a Friday night. I feel like I've been here for hours.
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ACDC with Jailbreak going out the jock this evening. And before that, we heard from Led Zeppelin with Boogie with Stu. It's probably a Led Zeppelin song that you haven't heard before or haven't heard too often. It's 7:30 here at Star FM.

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0: That's John Mellencamp with Cherry Bomb. And before that, we heard from ZZ Top with Double Back. It's 21 away from 8 here at Star FM. Now, next weekend on Sunday, the markets are on over at Pioneer Village. It's part of the Pioneer Village promotion. So if you're looking for something to do Sunday week, hop over there to Pioneer Village for the markets. They've got entertainment happening over there as well. And also Star FM will be there bringing you a live broadcast from 6 o'clock until 12 o'clock on the Sunday, the 18th of October.
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Richard Clapton, Girls on the Avenue, and before that we heard from Deep Dish with their rendition of Dire Straits' big hit, Money for Nothing. I don't think it does Dire Straits any justice, but it's different. It's 8 away from 8 o'clock here at Star FM.

0: Star FM National News is brought to you by Byron Street Auto Electrics at 202 Byron Street in Verrell. They stock a wide range of batteries to suit cars, caravans and heavy machinery.
1: I'm Alan Baskin. The federal government denies it's a double standard for small businesses to pay credit card interchange fees, but not the tax office. The ATO will delay its credit card ban until the end of the financial year after the government promised to fund the agency's surcharge costs. The backdown follows pressure from the opposition, industry groups and some government ministers. Meantime, the federal government has scrapped proposed changes to disaster recovery funding. Mark Dransfield takes up the story.
2: The move follows pushback from the states, particularly Queensland. That state's mayors joined forces earlier this week to sign a letter calling on Canberra to abandon its plans to drop the fund to a 50-50 state-federal split. Treasurer Jim Chalmers has confirmed that will no longer go ahead.
3: We have decided to retain the 75-25, or the up to 75-25 funding split as it exists right now. We are doing that to provide certainty to councils and others in advance of disaster season here in Queensland.
1: A class action has been launched on behalf of hundreds of thousands of veterans who might have had sensitive medical information exposed. The case alleges about 300,000 veterans and family members had information shared with the University of South Australia. Gordon Legal's Sepp O'Mara says the affected personnel are concerned about what information was handed over.
4: Fairly comprehensive details as to medical histories, including medical diagnoses, the types of treatment that's been engaged in respect of those diagnoses, when and where that treatment was provided.
1: Former reality TV personality Sam Wood will launch a new fight for bail in Queensland's highest court after he was remanded in custody. The 46-year-old is accused of assaulting his wife while on a family holiday in Noosa. Wood's legal team says they've been instructed to file a new bail application with the Supreme Court of Queensland. Organised crime figures orchestrating violence in Australia from overseas are in the sights of federal police. AFP Commissioner Chrissy Barrett plans to deploy more officers abroad to disrupt crime networks targeting the country. Commissioner Barrett is marking 12 months since her appointment. The United States will live stream the first execution by firing squad in the country since the Second World War. Nidal Malik Hassan is due to be executed by a group of soldiers over the murder of 13 people at Fort Hood in 2009. The execution will take place at the Texas Army base in December. Brisbane Rockers Powderfinger have confirmed a reunion tour will happen in 2027, with more details to be revealed on Monday morning. It's been 16 years since the band broke up. Second-hand electric vehicle sales are on the rise in regional Australia. Pickles data shows both buyer and dealer participation have increased outside major cities. Regional buyers accounted for 32% of EV purchases in 2026, up from 27% the 12 months prior. And to the Australian share market, the All Ords closed up 54 points at 88.77. One Australian dollar was buying 69.85 US cents. This is AIR National News. Kalyn Ponga has donned the black and white of New Zealand for the first time as he prepares to take down Australia. The Queensland and Knights fullback can represent the nation of his heritage at the Rugby League World Cup thanks to recent rule changes. He admits it was never his ambition to wear the green and gold.
5: Yeah, it definitely feels right. I'm excited about everything. I'm excited about just the whole experience. But, you know, to go out there and represent where I'm from, my family, my culture and the country, it's pretty special.
1: In AFL, Zach Butters is officially joining the Western Bulldogs on a record 9-year deal. Port Adelaide will get pick 5 in this year's draft as compensation. Australia is underway against South Africa in the opening test in Durban. Captain Pat Cummins has won the toss and elected to bat, with Nick Mattinson named to open with Travis Head. Australia was 1 for 23 after 10 overs. Travis Head out for 9. The Aussie women were 1 for 69 a short time ago in their one-dayer against Bangladesh, chasing 98 to win off 41 overs. In the Sheffield Shield, Western Australia was 3 for 101, chasing the Bulls' first innings of 307. Australian Independent Radio News.
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7: 8:05 and the current temperature, 22 degrees, a relative humidity, 42%. The wind is from the northwest at 9 kilometres, and the pressure, 1,012 hectopascals. Headed for showers tomorrow, they're telling us. 25 degrees is a predicted high with an overnight prediction of 13. The fire danger rating is moderate and the UV index is very high. They're telling us there's an 80% chance of up to 5 mils. Now for Sunday, we're looking at a possible shower. 29 degrees is a predicted high with an overnight prediction of 12. 40% chance of less than a mil. We'll have nothing to talk about. And for Monday, back to work for some people. Late shower, 30 degrees is the predicted high, an overnight prediction of 14, and there's an 80% chance of up to 20 mils on Monday. You're up to date with the local weather, the national news and sport here at Star FM 91.9, your community radio, and just talking about the cricket that's happening over there in South Africa. They're playing. It's the 2 for 62. Steve Smith's in for seven, is on 17, and Marnus Labuschagne is 24. He's probably out to make a few people consider his future, so he's probably going to try and do the best he can. Okay, let's get into this third hour.

0: That's Deep Purple with Kentucky Woman going out to Dwayne this evening. And before that, The Babies, Every Time I Think of You. Now, talking about that track from Deep Purple, there's a few versions of Kentucky Woman around, but I consider that the Deep Purple one is far better than the rest.
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And that was Stevie Wright with Evie and the Rolling Stones going out the jock with Wild Horses. It's 28 away from 9 here at Star FM.

If you have an interest in older veteran or vintage vehicles, or any kind of vehicles, motorcycles or even model railways, you would probably enjoy becoming involved with like-minded people at the National Transport Museum. 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This is a community service announcement brought to you by 91.9 Star FM.

0: Going out to Jock this evening was Neil Young with Rockin' in the Free World. And before that, we heard from David Bowie with Fame. It's 19 away from 9 o'clock. Gee, time flies. Australia are 3 for 84. Steve Smith's on 25, not out. Pardon me. Marnus Labuschagne has just got out for 30-odd. So, and our new incumbent is the opening batsman. He got a big fat zero.
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That's Fisher's Ed with So Long, and before that, the Rolling Stones with Angie Going Out to Jock. It's at 7 away from 9. Coming up the 9 o'clock news, Neil Young for Jock, Heart of Gold, and FR David, Words.

0: RFM National News is brought to you by Byron Street Auto Electrics at 202 Byron Street in Verrell. They stock a wide range of batteries to suit cars, caravans and heavy machinery.
1: I'm Alan Baskin. The Federal Opposition says the Treasurer should resign after the Tax Office delayed its ban on credit card payments. The ATO has postponed the move until the end of the financial year after a backlash from small businesses. The federal government will provide the agency with additional funding during the transition. Shadow Treasurer Tim Wilson says the ban should be scrapped entirely.
2: Complete mess, but a completely foreseen mess. They've now been forced into a humiliating backdown because they've been basically forced to listen to the small businesses of the country who have been screaming about the decision that's been made.
1: Accused high country killer Greg Lynn will make another bid for freedom. The former Jetstar pilot is applying for bail after it was confirmed his retrial over Carol Clay's murder will not be held until May next year. The application will be heard on October the 22nd. Lynn says he accidentally shot Carol Clay in the head while she was camping with Russell Hill at Wallangatta Valley in Victoria in 2020. A P-plater accused of crashing his car into a crowd of Newcastle Knights fans has been granted bail. The 18-year-old spent 6 nights in custody after the incident on the eve of the NRL Grand Final. He's due back in court at the end of this month, facing a total of 9 charges. Sam Wood's legal team will file a new bail application with the Supreme Court of Queensland after the reality TV personality's initial application was rejected by a magistrate on the Sunshine Coast. The 46-year-old has been moved to Brisbane Correctional Centre. Wood is charged with the domestic violence offence of assault occasioning bodily harm and strangulation. Federal police have charged a Sydney man with defrauding the NDIS. The 36-year-old was the director of a registered provider and over 4 years allegedly submitted fraudulent invoices for around $1.8 million for services never provided. The man and his business were banned by the NDIS Commission last year. The federal government has dropped proposed changes to disaster recovery funding after strong opposition from the states. The plan would have shifted the funding split from 75% federal and 25% state to an even 50-50 arrangement, increasing the financial burden on states. A death adder credited with saving several human lives has been declared the largest living member of her species. Shazza has been part of the Australian Reptile Park's life-saving venom program for 9 years and is double the average size of her species. The Reptile Park's Brandon Gifford says they compared her to the previous record holder, a dead specimen at the Australian Museum.
3: That is 117 centimetres in length and she's come in 110 centimetres. So this makes her the biggest living death adder in Australia. So she's an absolute unit.
1: Year 12 students preparing to celebrate schoolies are being urged to take precautions during their end-of-study celebrations. The parents of a teenage girl who died of methanol poisoning in Laos are warning those headed overseas to avoid drinking anything unsealed. This is AIR National News. Nick Mattinson is playing his first test in 10 years, opening the batting for Australia against South Africa in Durban. The Aussies won the toss and elected to bat first, losing Travis Head for just 9, while Mattinson went for a duck. The Aussies were 2 for 78 a short time ago. The Aussie women are taking on Bangladesh in a one-dayer in Brisbane, chasing 167 to win. They were 3 for 151 after 24 overs. There are 3 Sheffield Shield matches underway, with South Australia on top in their match against Victoria in Melbourne, the home side trailing by 89 at stumps on day 3. New South Wales leads Tasmania by 196 runs, with 4 first-innings wickets remaining. And in Perth, Western Australia trails the Queensland Bulls by 166, with 3 first-innings wickets remaining. In AFL, Zach Butters is officially joining the Western Bulldogs on a record 9-year deal. Port Adelaide will get pick 5 in this year's draft as compensation. In the NBL, Illawarra is hosting the Jack Jumpers tonight. Jack Jumpers ahead 67-47 at half-time. Supercars rookie Zach Bates has claimed provisional pole for the Bathurst 1000. The 22-year-old from Matstone Racing has taken top spot for tomorrow's Top 10 Shootout. Australian Independent Radio News.
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5: And it's 9:05. The current temperature in the Sapphire City is 21 degrees. The relative humidity, 46%. The wind is from the north-northwest at 9 kilometres. And the pressure, 1,013 hectopascals. Headed for showers tomorrow with a predicted high of 25 and an overnight prediction of 13. The fire danger rating is moderate and the UV index is very high. And for Sunday, we're looking at a possible shower with a predicted high of 29 and an overnight prediction of 12 and a 40% chance of less than a mil. Incidentally, the chance of rain tomorrow is an 80% chance of up to 5 mils. Now, for Monday, we're looking at a late shower, 30 degrees predicted, 14 predicted and overnight, and an 80% chance of up to 10 mils. 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

And that was George Michael with Faith, and before that, Cold Chisel with Flame Trees. 14 past nine here at Star FM. What's happening in the cricket? Well, they're at tea at the moment, or lunch, sorry. And the game's being played in Durban, so it's 3 for 84. Australia are batting, and yeah, they're at lunch.

0: KC and the Sunshine Band, Get Down Tonight. Haven't heard them, any of their music for a little while. And before that, The Fortunes with Freedom Comes, Freedom Goes. It's right on 21 past nine here at Star FM. Now, just to give you an update on the cricket score, the Australia are in batting and they're 4 for 84. So Steve Smith's out, Marcus Labuschagne's out. The new incumbent at the opening position, Madison, out for a duck, and Travis Head is out as well. Steve Smith got 25. So it's Matt Renshaw and Alex Carey in at the moment. So 4 for 84.
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That's Van Halen with Girl, You Really Got Me Now, and the Power Station with Get It On, Bang A Gong, T-Rex. Initial song that they produced, a bit of a different version to it. And also it's now 29 to 10 here at Star FM.

0: That's John Stewart with Golden. Before that, we heard from Hush, Glad All Over. It's 21 away from 10 here at Star FM. Cricket score update, 4 for 95. Matt Renshaw's in on 5 and Alex Carey is on 1. Coming up after the break, got a couple of requests.
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7: I'm gonna love you all night long.

Going out to Jock, that's Into the Night with Benny Mardones. And before that, we heard from the La-Di-Das with Gonna See My Baby Tonight. Well, that's enough for me on this Friday night. Thank you for keeping me company and allowing me into your lounge room or wherever you listen to my music. I'll be back on Tuesday night with Night Shift. I'll leave you with a couple of requests for Jock, the Spencer Davis Group with Gimme Some Lovin', and Tommy James and the Shondells, Crimson and Clover. Have a great weekend. Bye for now.

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fine. If you take them away from the criminals first, I'll gladly give you mine. And I don't mind paying taxes, but it makes my temper itch when my hard-earned money goes to make some politician rich. What most people call a

0: Star FM National News is brought to you by Byron Street Auto Electrics at 202 Byron Street in Verrell. They stock a wide range of batteries to suit cars, caravans and heavy machinery.
1: Good morning, I'm Terry Daniel. Industry groups say the tax office's delay on its credit card ban will give small business some much-needed breathing space. The ATO won't enforce the ban until June next year, after the federal government agreed to cover surcharge costs. The opposition is calling for the ban to be scrapped entirely, arguing it's unfair on business. Andrew McKellar from the Chamber of Commerce and Industry says the group will work with the tax office to find a permanent solution.
2: We need to find a way to ensure that small business has the full flexibility going forward to meet its liabilities in relation to payments to the tax office.
1: A man's been arrested following the suspected murder of his twin brother in Perth. Officers were called to the southern suburb's home on Thursday for a welfare check. Police say the 29-year-old's body was found in the backyard, which they believe had been there for a number of days. Detective Inspector Jessica Sekiro says no charges have been laid.
3: This is a tragic incident and the family are heavily distressed and we are providing them with support.
1: The Western Australian opposition says an inquest needs to be held into the murders of the three Hawke children in Port Hedland. Margaret Hawke is serving a life sentence for killing her daughter and two sons 4 years ago. Despite renewed pressure, the Attorney General says he won't call for an inquest unless new evidence emerges. It comes as the Western Australian Ombudsman releases new details of a review of the case, including hours of police body-worn camera footage. Basil Zemplis is calling on the Premier to act.
4: If the Minister can't do it, if the Attorney General can't do it, if they can't get answers, if they're not satisfied, if they don't know how to get an inquest called, Premier, you get it done. You are our Premier. You are leading this state. Get it done. Make sure an inquest is held into this tragedy.
1: Criticism is growing over the United States' plans to live stream the execution of former Army psychiatrist Nedhal Malik Hassan. The Pentagon says broadcasting his death by firing squad will make an example of Hassan, who murdered 13 people at the Fort Hood base in 2009. Republican and Democratic senators have called the plan disgusting. Briefly in other news, two famous Renoir paintings stolen from a French museum have been recovered. Local authorities say six people have also been arrested over last month's heist. The man who hung a Palestinian flag from the Bondi Beach footbridge and allegedly made offensive hand gestures has been charged. The 53-year-old was refused bail and will front court today, charged with behaving in an offensive manner in a public place. A global study led by James Cook University has found fish might be selecting their habitats based on colour. Brightly coloured damselfish are more likely to make their home in live coral, while brown species will live in sand and bleached areas. Professor Andrew Howey says it highlights how the Great Barrier Reef could change.
5: We are getting a lot more marine heat waves associated with climate change. We're getting a lot more cyclones, and all of that is going to reduce the structure that a lot of these little fish rely on, but also the colour. Things are likely to change, and it's just about understanding how they will change. And I think colour might play a pretty big role in that.
1: This is Air National News. First up, Test cricket, and South Africa has gained the early advantage over Australia on the opening day of the Durban Test, the first in the three-match series. Esports' Graham Davis has this report.
6: When bad light stopped play at 3:22, Australia was 6 for 187, with Renshaw on 46 and Cummins 33, having added 63 for the seventh wicket. Maddison was a surprise recall as opener, having last played a test nearly 10 years ago and having had no first-class cricket for 18 months. He eventually played on for a 33-ball duck after Head had already fallen for 9. Labuschagne fell to the last ball before lunch for 37, and when Smith went soon after the break for 25, Australia was 4 for 84. South Africa's quicks Mulder and Jansen had each taken 2 wickets, and Norcia then also took a brace, removing Carey 14 and Webster 4 in the space of 3 deliveries. Graham Davis in Durban for Air Sport.
1: AFL News and Port Adelaide star Zach Butters has joined the Western Bulldogs on a record 9-year, $18 million deal. And in NRL news, Latrell Mitchell is refusing to be drawn on his South Sydney contract status, declaring his only concern is Australia's World Cup campaign. The 29-year-old's future is in the balance as the free agency deadline approaches, with the Perth Bears and Cowboys among the clubs reportedly hunting his signature. Australian Independent Radio News.
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8: 5 minutes past six and 16 degrees downtown Inverell. 90% humidity. The wind is from the northeast at 3 kilometres per hour. We've had 1.8 millimetres of rain since it started earlier this morning, and we've got a moderate fire danger. Forecast of the northern tablelands today cloudy. Very high chance of showers on and west of the ranges, a medium chance elsewhere, and there could be a thunderstorm in the afternoon and evening. West to northwesterly winds at 25 to 35 kilometres per hour during the day, and then decreasing back to 15 to 20 kilometres per hour this evening. Maximum temperatures forecast for today, Inverell 25, Glen Innes 19, Armidale 22, Bundara 24, Tinga 23. Northwest slopes and plains for today, partly cloudy, very high chance of showers most likely this morning and the early afternoon. Could also be a thunderstorm with north to northwesterly winds at 20 to 30 kilometres per hour, turning northwest to northeasties at 15 to 20 kilometres per hour in the evening. And maximum temperatures forecast for today, Ashford 26, Bingwa 28, Warrialda and Moree 30, and Tamworth 28. Northern Tablelands for tomorrow. A mostly sunny morning, medium chance of showers a little bit later in the morning and afternoon. Could also be a thunderstorm in the afternoon and evening, with west to northwesterly winds at 15 to 20 kilometres per hour, becoming lighter during the evening. And maximum temperatures for tomorrow, Inverell 30, Glen Innes 25, Armidale 27, Bundara 29, Tinga 29. Northwest slopes and plains, mostly sunny. Slight chance for shower tomorrow. Could also be a thunderstorm in the afternoon and evening on the northwest slopes and plains, with northwesterly winds at 15 to 20 kilometre hour during the day, then turning north to northeasties in the evening. And maximum temperatures tomorrow, a little bit warmer. Ashford and Bingwa 32, Warrialda 35, Tamworth 31, Moree 34. Good morning, John Shaw with you with our Cool Country Breakfast program. And apologies for we went off air at about 18 minutes to 3 this morning. One of the broadcast computers in the other studio has got a bit of a gremlin in it at the moment. So anyway, we're up and away today, and hopefully a wet Saturday. Wouldn't that be great? Really would. And we'll be broadcasting live from the Roche, Inverell and Roche Club book sale from 9 o'clock this morning. Lewis will be down there from 9 to 12. So they've started there. I think they started Thursday from memory, and they finish tomorrow morning. So, but they're certainly going full steam ahead today with their annual book sale. And Lewis will be down there giving you all the latest and the greatest from the Roche Club book sale. That'll be from 9 o'clock. But in the meantime, you got me until 9, John Shaw, with our Cool Country Breakfast program. Let's play an oldie.

0: hasn't any opinion and hasn't any idea.
1: It is a great song. I think a poem originally written by, it was either A.B. Patton, I think it might have been a Henry Lawson poem. Actually, I have to check it out. Middleton's roused about, what a story. Slim Dusty getting us away this one. Might play a few oldies this morning. Sort of go back in time, but I'll tell you what, there's a big, big weekend at Bathurst.

0: Ray Kernighan with the boys from Bathurst. It's just not the same as it used to be, though, is it? Apparently, they've got Toyotas running this year as well. Camaros, Mustangs, but, oh, what about the great old days with the Falcon GDHOs and the Monaros? That was real racing, it really was. And even before that, racing on a Sunday, go and buy them on a Monday.
1: I've been accused, among other things,

She was the best. She really was. Tammy Wynette and Stand By Your Man. What about that band, eh? Recorded live somewhere. Lucky audience. 7 minutes past 6.

0: way, way back with that one. It sounded like Buddy's been on the bird seat too. And no, I can't whistle, not like him. And where the white-faced cattle roam. 21 minutes past six.
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0: Graham Connors and Pacifica. Reminds me back in the 70s when I had a real good CB radio set up with a ham radio. I used to talk to a friend in Pacifica, just south of San Francisco on a regular basis. Yeah, 10-4, good buddy.
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0: We're getting a few online too. It's beaut, fantastic. One place I've been to America a few times, but one place I regret never ever visiting is San Antonio. Yeah, saw a documentary on it a while back. It's absolutely beautiful. I'm going to play a few San Antonio songs.

0: Tangataka, San Antonio Stroll, Charlie Pride, is anyone going to San Antone? Emmylou Harris and the Hot Band, I'll be your San Antone Rose, and Patsy Cline, San Antonio Rose. It's almost 20 minutes to 7.
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4: 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Aries. 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Taurus. You don't need any device to enjoy what's really important. Gemini. A series of minor annoyances lately will be enough to set you right off. Cancer. A friend will seek your wisdom on a topic close to your heart. Leo. Now's the time to put your best foot forward. Virgo, you'll find someone occupies your thoughts more than usual. Libra, you need to bring to a head an issue with a friend or colleague or risk of falling out. Scorpio, you're probably feeling put upon. Insist that others share the load. Sagittarius, you've got a good feeling about future prospects. Things are looking up. Capricorn, a good time to work on projects that give you pleasure. Aquarius, if you're comfortable with the risk you're about to take, don't hold back. Pisces, money matters could start to play on your mind if you haven't stuck to your budget. And that's today's horoscope.
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Ella Langley, the gorgeous Ella Langley and Riley Green with a tribute. That was a tribute concert held in Nashville a while back for Toby Keith and Who's Your Daddy? 8:30 to 7. Sitting on-

Dolly Parton in my Tennessee mountain home. I noticed, saw somewhere through the week where they've opened up a Dolly Parton museum in Nashville too. I spent a few very, very pleasant hours in the Johnny Cash Museum a bit over 10 years ago, be more than 10 years ago. 12 or 13 years ago. Ed Bruce taking us a step. Oh, actually, we've got Marina coming up with Furniture Court and Badger Rush Talk taking us there. Ed Bruce.

0: Time to catch up with Marina. Menvale Furniture Court in Badgerash. Good morning, Marina. How are you?
1: Great on this Sunday.
0: That's the way. You've got a tremendous array of baby wear and baby gear down there.
1: We do. We've sold a lot, but we do still have quite a bit. We've got some car seats. We've got some change tables down to $80, nice timber ones. We've still got a lot of bits and pieces, some bassinets at half price. So there is still a little bit of gear here. So pop in and have a look.
0: Right. It won't last at those prices, will it?
1: It won't. We'll only be running it a few days in the next week, we think, at this point. So pop in if you're looking for anything.
0: Right. And you're open this morning, of course. And you've still got the catalogue going, haven't you?
1: We do. We're running our catalogue as well. And we're here from 9 till 12:30 this morning.
0: All right. Thanks, Bruno. We'll catch you next Saturday.
1: Will do.
0: Bye. That's Bruno, our station sponsor, Inverell Furniture Court in Badgerah.
2: 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They stock a wide range of batteries to suit cars, caravans and heavy machinery.
3: Hello, I'm Kim Cartwright. A 29-year-old Perth man is in custody after his twin brother was found dead in their backyard. Madeline Cross reports.
4: Police were called to a home in Orillia on Thursday afternoon to do a welfare check. That's when officers found the body of a 29-year-old man in the backyard with visible injuries. Police say it's unclear how long the man has been deceased and they're treating it as a suspected homicide. His twin brother is now in police custody and receiving medical treatment. Investigations are continuing and no charges have been laid. Madeline Cross reporting.
3: Police in Melbourne's southeast have arrested a man following a fire at a factory this morning. Here's Arthur Stevens.
5: Emergency services were called out to reports of a factory fire on Valley Street in South Oakley about 3 this morning. Fireys attended the scene and put out the fire and report it caused some minor damage to the property, but there were no injuries. A 53-year-old man was picked up by police at Clayton's railway station a short time later. He'll be interviewed today and the investigation is ongoing. Arthur Stevens, Melbourne.
3: Authorities are hailing the first weekend of the New South Wales government's pill testing program a success after it uncovered a high-dose batch of MDMA. The health department is warning the pills contain up to 4 times the expected dose and could be circulating in the community. Chief Addictive Medicines Specialist Dr. Hester Wilson says the program is working both during and after festivals.
6: Staff in the testing tent were able to give advice, cut down your dose, which people did, and also they were able to put out a warning throughout the festival so people were able to change their behaviours. Now, the bottom line is people don't take ecstasy to come to harm, they take it to have fun. So they do really respond to getting evidence the substance isn't what they thought it was.
3: A judge in Mexico is preparing to deliver a verdict in the murder trial of Perth brothers Jake and Callum Robinson. The pair and their American friend Carter Rhode were shot dead in a suspected robbery in 2024. The victims' families have asked for the maximum sentence to be given. Also making news, lengthy waits outside Queensland emergency departments are preventing ambulance crews getting back on the road. And thieves have targeted a warehouse in Tuscany, stealing 30,000 bottles of wine worth almost $8 million. The BBC's Joanna Keane reports.
7: One of Italy's biggest and most prestigious family-owned wineries, Marchese Antinori, was about to ship some of its most prized and expensive bottles of Tuscan Reds to customers abroad when their storage facility was broken into. At least 7 mass thieves deactivated the alarms, disabled the cameras, and used company forklifts to load thousands of cases of wine onto 2 huge trucks. The chief executive of the company said it was the largest theft in the history of Italian wineries, but added he was hopeful that police could trace the bottles.
3: The Australian Institute of Sport is slashing 10% of its workforce in a shake-up that could threaten home soil Olympic success. Despite a recent $250 million federal pledge to upgrade campus infrastructure, the commission is moving to eliminate roughly 50 specialist positions. Insiders warn the loss of experienced support staff will place severe pressure on national sports bodies. This is Air News. Zach Bates has claimed a stunning provisional poll for the 2026 Bathurst 1000 in a remarkable upset, Leonie Kay reports.
8: Bates, who entered the weekend 18th in points in his rookie supercar season with Matt Stone Racing, blazed to the only sub 2.04 second lap in the session, becoming the first driver to break into the 2.03 range in the Gen 3 era. Bates' provisional pole time was just over a tenth of a second clear of Anton Di Pasquale, with Cooper Murray completing on an all Chevrolet top three. It was double delight for MSR, with Jack LeBrock securing his berth to today's top 10 shootout in a banner day for the Queensland squad. Supercars action begins today with practice 5 for co-drivers at 10:05 a.m. local time. Leonie Kay, Air Sport.
3: A fight back from Pat Cummins and Matt Renshaw has salvaged a tough opening day for Australia in their first test against South Africa. At stumps on day one, the Baggy Greens 6 for 187. In AFL, Zach Butters says he's looking forward to playing alongside Marcus Bontempelli in a new-look Western Bulldogs midfield. The 26-year-old has joined the Doggies on a landmark 9-year deal, with Port Adelaide accepting pick 5 in the draft as compensation. Butters says he's always wanted to team up with Bontempelli.
9: He's been an inspiration of mine, yeah, since I was a kid, and probably more so the more I got to know him, not just this year, but along the journey and playing against him. And you're trying to be the best, so you're trying to learn off the best, and he's definitely one of them.
3: Australian Independent Radio News.
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0: 5.5 minutes past 7 and 16 degrees downtown Inverell. 91% humidity. The wind's to the northeast at 3 kilometres per hour. And 1.8 millimetre of rain since it started early this morning. Much the same as an hour ago, actually. We've got a moderate fire danger. Cloudy on the northern tablelands today with a very high chance of showers on in west of the ranges, a medium chance elsewhere. There could also be a thunderstorm this afternoon and this evening with west to northwesterly winds at 25 to 35 kilometres per hour during the day. And top temperatures forecast: Inverell 25, Glen Innes 19, Armidale 22. Bundara 24, Tinga 23. Northwest slopes and plains partly cloudy, very high chance of showers most likely this morning and early afternoon. There could also be a thunderstorm with north to northwesterly winds at 20 to 30 kilometres per hour. Ashford 26, Bingra 28, Warriata 30, Tamworth 28, Moree 30. They're the maximum temperatures for today. And looking at tomorrow, northern tablelands mostly sunny, medium chance of shower in the morning and afternoon. Could also be a thunderstorm in the afternoon and evening, with west to northwesterly winds at 15 to 20 kilometres per hour, becoming lighter during the evening. And top temperatures for tomorrow, a bit warmer, Inverell 30, Glen Innes 25, Armidale 27, Bundara and Tinga 29. Northwest slopes and plains for tomorrow, mostly sunny, slight chance of shower, and there could be a thunderstorm in the afternoon and evening, with northwesterly winds at 15 to 20 kilometres per hour during the day, then turning north to northeasterly during the evening. Ashford tomorrow 32, Bingra 32, Warriata 35, Tamworth 31, Moree 34. You're up to date. National news, sport and local weather. Looking at the Inverell Sapphire City Festival, which has got underway, and what's on today? Saturday the 10th, the Rotary Book Sale at Flanders House in Evans Street. Lots of novels, cookbooks, garden books, kids' books, craft books and more. And that's on from 9 o'clock this morning until 4 p.m. And Lewis will be broadcasting live down there from 9 until 12. That's the Rotary Book Sale, Flanders House, down to the RSM Club. And Inverell and District Laboratory Club's 65th Annual Gem and Craft Show on at McIlvain Street. Market stalls, crystals, minerals, jewellery, craft items, demonstrations including cabbing and faceting, faceting excursions, entry by a gold coin donation, open from 8:30 to 5:30. And Inverell Theatre presents Nursery Crimes. Things are going wrong in the land of nursery rhymes. Characters are being pushed off walls and down hills. People have been murdered and someone is rewriting the stories. Join a team of private detectives, the FBI and the CTU as they investigate the happenings across six short plays performed by a wonderful team of actors. That's on out at the Bolio Memorial Hall out there on Copeton Dam Road. And tickets through tri-booking. So three big activities today. The Rotary Book Sale, the Inverell District Laboratory Club's 65th Annual Gem and Craft Show, and Inverell Theatre Company presents Nursery Crimes out at the Bolio Memorial Hall. All happening with the Sapphire City Festival. And tomorrow it'll be the Laboratory Show. 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Inverell District Laboratory Club's 65th Annual Gem and Craft Show continue tomorrow.

party, Luke Bryan, Cowboys and Plowboys, and Catherine Britt with the Hillbilly Pick and Ramblin' Girl. We got Reba McIntyre, Miranda Lambert, and Lainey Wilson with Trailblazer, and then with a conference of the RSM Club, we've got On This Day.

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3: On this day, October 10th, as on this day in 1733, France declares war on Holy Roman Emperor Charles VI. In 1846, Neptune's moon Triton is discovered by William Lassell. In 1871, the Great Chicago Fire is finally extinguished after 3 days, leaving approximately 300 people dead, 100,000 homeless, and costing $222 million in damage. In 1903, the Women's Social and Political Union is formed by Emmeline Pankhurst to fight for women's rights in Britain.
4: Dissatisfied at what they perceived as the union's inaction and slow progress, a new group of six women, perhaps most notably Emmeline Pankhurst and her daughter, Christabel Pankhurst, formed the breakaway group, the Women's Society and Political Union, or WSP.

0: EU on the 10th of October, 1903. Over the next few years, the WSPU, along with the whole notion of suffrage for women, gained in popularity, but was prevented from making significant legal traction because of opposition in Parliament and low political will.
1: In 1943, US bombers accidentally strike a Netherlands town, causing 151 deaths. In 1954, revolutionist Ho Chi Minh enters Hanoi after the withdrawal of French troops. In 1959, airline Pan Am begins regular flights around the world.
2: A Pan Am Boeing 707 streaks from New York to Paris in 8 hours. In one bold stroke, Pan Am has slashed flying times almost in half.
1: In 1961, variety TV show The Bob Newhart Show premieres on NBC in the US. In 1964, the 18th Summer Olympic Games opens at the National Stadium in Tokyo, Japan. In 1966, the Beach Boys released their influential single, Good Vibrations.

0: In 1969, the soundtrack album by Andrew Lloyd Webber and Tim Rice, Jesus Christ Superstar, is recorded. In 1974, Canadian bicycle rider John Hathaway begins a two-year ride of 50,600 miles. In 1980, the comedy film Private Benjamin is released, starring Goldie Hawn.
1: I did join the army, but I joined a different army. I joined the one with the condos and the private rooms. What? No, really, my recruiter, Jim Ballard,
2: I don't care what your lousy recruiter told you, Benjamin. I'm telling you, there is no other army.
0: In 1982, Pope John Paul II canonizes Reverend Maximilian Kolbe, who volunteered to die in place of another inmate at Auschwitz concentration camp. He becomes a saint. In 1985, US fighter jets force an Egyptian plane carrying hijackers of Italian ship Achille Lauro to land in Italy. Gunmen are placed in custody. In 1986, Shimon Peres resigns as Prime Minister of Israel. In 1995, Israel begins its West Bank pullback. It frees hundreds of Palestinian prisoners. In 2002, former cricketer Imran Khan is elected to the Pakistani parliament.
3: The reason we have always had more and more corruption, despite four governments being dismissed on corruption charges, is because there is selective accountability. Only few people are held accountable. The rest, who are known crooks, get away with it, come back to fight another election.
0: In 2017, Joel Embiid signs a five-year, $148 million designated rookie-scale maximum contract extension with the Philadelphia 76ers. In 2021, Taiwan's president says the country won't bow down to Chinese pressure in a defiant speech on Taiwanese National Day, the day after Chinese President Xi Jinping vowed to fulfill reunification. In 2023, US President Joe Biden pledges support for Israel in the wake of the Hamas attacks on the country and its retaliatory bombardment of Gaza.
4: The United States stands with Israel. We will not ever fail to have their back. We'll make sure that they have the help their citizens need and they can continue to defend themselves.
0: On this day, October 10th.
5: On this day, brought to you each and every day, twice a day, by the Inval RSM Club. 24 and a half minutes past seven. Shortly, we'll have Wilbur. Catch up with Wilbur with Inval Ford Saturday Talk. And also, we've got our Rural News segment coming up.

0: Classic Sunday morning coming down. Turned it off a bit. Chris Christopherson wrote the song, and he flew out on a helicopter to Johnny Cash's home at Hendersonville, just out of Nashville, and delivered it. Said, "I got a song for you. Sunday morning coming down." It's just on 29 minutes past seven. Time to talk deals on Worlds with Wilbur from InRail Ford. Good morning, Wilbur. How are you?
1: Oh, I'm great. Thanks, John. How are you today?
0: Good, thank you. You got a few demos you want to sell.
1: That's right, mate. 26 Ford Ranger Sports and a Wildtrak. They're the V6 motor, 10-speed automatic. They've both done 10,000 Ks in Blue Lightning. And they've got the tow package on them as well. Ready to rock and roll. That one's 73,000 and one at 68,000.
0: Oh, they're a popular vehicle, aren't they? There's a lot about.
1: They certainly are, John. And as well as I've got a Everest Platinum in blue, ready to go, and it's discounted to $80,000.
0: They're a beautiful machine, aren't they?
1: Very good indeed, and great for towing and great for passengers.
0: Of course, Bathurst on this weekend. Who's going to win?
1: Up the Ford Mustangs.
0: All right, and you're open this morning?
1: Open this morning from 9 to 12.
0: All right, thanks, Will. Have a great weekend. We'll catch you next Saturday.
1: Thanks, John, and thanks, listeners.
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0: And Ben McMahon joins us from Colin Say & Company. Morning, Ben. How are you?
3: I'm well, thanks, John. How are you today?
0: Yeah, good, thanks, mate. Do you get any rain out there where you are?
3: Yeah, I've had a couple of showers through the night and a little bit this morning. Yeah, it's beautiful, and the radar looks pretty good. We might get a bit more as the day goes on, hopefully.
0: Yeah, we've had 2.2 millimetres here now, 1.8 millimetres at 6 o'clock, and it's died down for a little while, but it's kicked into gear again. So it'd be good to get a really good fall, wouldn't it? But maybe there's a chance, at least there's some cloud and there's a bit of moisture about, so fingers crossed.
3: Yeah, that's right. And I suppose we've seen it all before this year. There's always rain for next week, but this week coming looks pretty good on the forecast, so hopefully something will come through, yeah.
0: Yeah, you know why, don't you?
3: Why's that?
0: The headers are starting to kick into gear out west.
3: A bit of hay on the ground. Oh, yeah, that's right.
0: That happens every time, doesn't it? Anyway.
3: Yeah.
0: Now, reduced yarding on Tuesday, just 756 head, a reduction of 498 due to some patchy rain in the Drury area. Plain of quality and varied a bit in prices.
3: Yeah, it was a mix of yarding, you know. It was sort of a little bit of everything and not a lot of anything, but there was some good cattle through it, but varied the market, you know. In places it was no cheaper probably, but if it looked or read a little cheaper in places, it was probably just quality related.
0: Right.
3: And you know, a reduced yarding, and I think we'll see that, you know, rain or no rain, I feel like we probably get back to 500 or 600 cattle, you know, per week for the coming couple of months. So, there's, you know, a lot of cattle obviously just left the district. But yeah, it held up okay on Tuesday, yeah.
0: Uh-huh. I noticed where light winners there sold at 610 cents a kilo, and yearlings up to 525. Heavy food is up to 546. The job's got in it. It's really good, yeah.
3: Yeah, it is, yeah. Yeah, that's right. And you know, anyone that's got a few cattle left over or different things and tidying a few odds and ends up, it's rewarding, yeah.
0: Yeah, top heavy cows up to $3.98, almost $4. And looking at the sheep and lambs, 1,378 lambs and 1,104 grown sheep, and it looks like it was a pretty good sale.
3: Yeah, it was, yeah. Yeah, no, it was all good. The heavy mutton were a little bit stronger, probably, but, you know, there was still a few store sheep there. Probably buyable. Not a heap of light store lambs. A few suckers starting to come through, but overall the good lambs are very good if they were shorn and solid. But probably just a little bit off if they had a bit of skin or they were a little bit older and the likes, you know.
0: Uh-huh. I noticed for new season lambs topped at $2.95 and heavy lambs up to $300 a head, so 30 kilograms up to $300 a head, so it's good money. But notice one lamb went to the Westpac Rescue Helicopter Service, made $880. That'd have to be a record.
3: Yeah, it was a good thing. It was he was donated. He was a big sucker lamb. I think he was 80 kilos donated by the Smithston stud, the up there at Ben Lomond. They donated a big lamb, and James Armitage bought him, but yeah, he was a beautiful big lamb, and he sold well, which was good. It's good, yeah. Good things.
4: Yeah, also top news, top to 284, and heavy ewes up to 284, and Alder Merino weathers the paddock 144. So they'll be quitting those when they fatten them up.
3: Yeah, that's right. Yeah, yep.
4: All right, mate, anything else coming up at all? You've got the big field day at Myalda on Thursday.
3: Yeah, we've got the open day for that. And then we probably hone into our dog sale. It's on the 7th of November, so it'll be the next sort of big event. We've got 42 dogs on offer and up at Glencoe Sports Ground. So yeah, it'll be a good event. It'll be sort of the next big thing. And that's about all the report.
4: I was thinking this morning, you have a bit of a go, you blokes. You have a few events and that, like that lead steer competition. I noticed I've got a story in the Rural News. A couple of local schools did well in that on the hook.
3: Yeah, they did. Yeah, Holy Trinity had success and McIntyre.
4: And Bingra Central,
3: Bingra Central, yeah. So overall it was good. Nash Tome had a bit of success with Alsace Limousines. Yeah, it was... overall, it was all probably spread out. There was no top end winners or that. It was spread pretty well right the way through. So no, it was a good competition. Yeah,
4: and the overall winner came from Boona. People that really specialise in this on the hook competitions.
3: Yeah, that's right. Yeah, yep. So no, it was all went off pretty well. It was some good cattle.
4: Yeah, I've got some details on that in our Rural News segment. So the dogs, Ben, whereabouts did you draw them from? All over?
3: Oh, they come from a bit everywhere. You know, we got a lot of dogs that come from, the Hunter and out through the Central West. The last few years we've had people from Blackall coming down with dogs. A few local fellas, but yeah, they sort of come from a bit of everywhere, John. They're not just sort of one breed or one line or from one spot. You know, we've got a lot of border collies and a lot of kelpies and yard dog, cattle dog and paddock dog. So
4: interesting.
3: Yeah, it's a good day out if anyone's looking for anything to do on Saturday the 7th, yeah.
4: Right, so you've got dogs trained to work sheep and to work cattle.
3: Yeah, that's right, yep.
4: Ah, very interesting. So, all right, thanks, mate.
3: All ages from pups to 5-year-olds, so,
4: right.
3: Yeah.
4: Matty Eshman breeds some good dogs out there at Trevallant, Dullungra.
3: Yeah, my word, he's got some good ones. They're pretty tough too.
4: Yeah, all right. Thanks, mate. We'll catch you next Saturday.
3: Have a good day, John.
4: You too. Ben McMahon from Collins Say & Co. Another large yarding at the regular weekly cattle sale at Roma on Tuesday. Here's Charles Raymond-Jones.
5: Roma sale Tuesday, October 6. 9,591 head sold yesterday. A solid sale on last week, with restockers smelling the possibility of rain. Yearling steers, C2 score, 220 kgs, sold to 584 to average 546 or $1,393 each. 280 to 330 kgs sold to 592 to average 543. 330 to 400 kgs sold to 576 to average 514. Over 400 kgs sold to 562 to average 522 cents a kilo. Grown steers, 600 to 750 kgs C3 score to processors sold to 492 to average 474. Yearling heifers C2 score, 200 to 20 kgs sold to 458 to average 420. 280 to 330 kgs sold to 482 to average 411. 330 to 400 kgs sold to 440 to average 421 cents a kilo. Cows under 520 kgs, D2 cows sold to 362 to average 339. Cows over 520 kgs, D3 cows sold to $4 to average 379 or $2,263 each. Bulls over 600 kgs sold to 446 to average 432 or $3,625 to go towards a replacement bull. This is Charles Wayman Jones in Roma reporting for Resonate Regional Radio.
4: Thanks, Charles. No doubt it's a good market up there. And now some news items from the land and Queensland country life. From paddock to code, how our farmers are using artificial intelligence. Australian farmers have spent decades chasing efficiency through scale, mechanisation and technology, but artificial intelligence could open another frontier by extracting more value from the information and knowledge farmers already hold. Macquarie Valley cotton, beef and sheep producer Andrew Gill, Waterloo Narromine, was hardly an early convert. He said, "I've used ChatGPT once and I thought AI was going to make everyone dumber. Until April, Mr. Gill said he knew virtually nothing about artificial intelligence, but he is now one of the small group of farmers trialling an AI-based farmer assistant developed by Regan Farmers Mutual. What interested him was not artificial intelligence on its own sake, but whether it could make better use of information already generated by the farm. During the trial, Mr. Gill uploaded data from his John Deere 8R370 tractor. The AI identified fuel use of about 17 litres a hectare in one field compared with about 4 litres across much of its other work that season and queried the difference. Mr. Gill knew the paddock had been deep-ripped. What caught his attention was that he hadn't asked the system to look for the discrepancy. The same trial included using AI for return record keeping and administration, work Mr. Gill said would otherwise take hours in the office. He said, "We're farmers, we need to be in the paddock, not sitting in the office." Mark Allison's next move confirmed as Rene Dednoticker takes Elders' top job. Has been a change of the guard at Elders as Rene Dednoticker stepped into the managing director role on Thursday, the 1st of October, with outgoing managing director Mark Allison's next move already confirmed. Mr. Allison's departure ends a 12-year stint as managing director, before that 2 years as board chairman. On Friday, the 2nd of October, Craig Mostyn Group announced that Mr. Allison had been appointed as the non-executive director of the company. However, as part of a structured board succession plan, Mr. Allison will replace current chairman Neil Carney in that role where Mr. Carney retires in December. Mr. Dednoticker was managing director of the New Zealand Dairy Joints Australian operation between 2017 and 2024 before taking leadership of Frontier's expanded Australia and Oceania business. Fertiliser volatility drives farmers to take back control with storage plans. Farmers are investing in on-farm fertiliser sheds to take back some control over increasingly volatile fertiliser markets and supply chains. Growers have been experiencing sharp fertiliser price rises and reliable deliveries on and off since the COVID-19 pandemic. More recently, urea prices jumped from $800 to $1,400 a tonne in a matter of weeks during the United States-Iran conflict. New South Wales Farmers Vice President and Broxby grain grower Justin Everett said interest in on-farm fertiliser sheds was growing as supply disruptions became more frequent. He said it's about trying to wrestle back some control over the supply of inputs that we desperately need. Mr. Everett said it's also trying to take the advantage of better pricing out of season because it's just gotten out of hand and we're looking at paying more for inputs than we're making back. But he said new fertiliser shed was a significant investment and might remain on the wish list for most farmers. Lead Beef three-time champion shares tips on producing winning carcass entries. For the third time in 10 years, Brisbane Valley producers and processors, the Stenzel family, Minto Crag Pastoral at Burner, Queensland, have claimed grand champion carcass in the Collins & Co. Glen Innes Lead Beef Extravaganza. From 209 carcasses judged in detail across 12 continuous hours by Brett Littler, Pibalong via Mudgee, the 90.4 point win was awarded to a limousine steer, 518 kilograms, which on the hook didn't place in his middleweight class. Brett Stenzel, Mid-O Crag Pastoral and Farmer's Choice Meats, said the secret to feeding involved high-energy rations ad lib as per normal in the feedlot. He said the family had pinned their hopes on the Glen Innes competition with the brother of their Brisbane Royal Champion by a Willow Tree bred Angledale Limousine Bull from a daughter of Manel Fiction F53. Breed refinement in alleged beef was required, said the competition veteran, who advised a little bit of British blood from one quarter to a third as being desirable. He said a good Angus Shorthorn will deliver, as can early maturing Murray Greys or a square metre, which excel in the lighter weight divisions. Every breed has a place, he said, promoting Santa Gertrudis and Brahman in northern competitions. Limousine are still required for meat yield and marshalling, but some have gone too soft. If it looks like an Angus, it probably is an Angus. Some local exhibitors performed well in the competition. Reserve heavyweight carcass was a limousine cross Chowlay Angus steer, 634 kilograms, prepared and exhibited by Bingra Central School. In the unled division, champion domestic carcass was awarded to Four Ways Chowlays in Royal for their 499 kilogram Chowlay cross steer, while the winning export award went to McIntyre High School in Royal with a 574 kilogram limousin heifer. Pressure's on, gaps in EID compliance revealed ahead of January 1 deadline. New data has painted a varied picture of EID compliance, with fewer than 12 weeks until all sheep and goats are expected to be electronically tagged and registered in the National Livestock Database by the 1st of January 2027. Data released in response to the budget estimates hearing in Sydney detailed compliance rates as high as 95% through sale yards, with more than 30% drop in compliance in some districts through July 2026. Sale yards including Carcor, Cowra and Mudgee in the Central Tablelands Local Land Services region recorded 95% EID tag compliance, with the Murray Local Land Services region coming in a close second at 86% compliance. It hasn't been smooth sailing for either producer, particularly when sheep land in the yards. In the state southeast, compliance dropped to 66% of animals recorded with the NLIS database. The Northern Tablelands recorded the second lowest at 72%. The northwest had 76% compliance. The central west, which included Dubbo and Forbes sale yards, recorded 79% compliance. No changes to the local storage levels this week. Copeland Dam currently sitting at 56%, or 1,346 gigalitres, while Pindari Dam remains at 38%, or 312 gigalitres. And that's this week's Star FM Rural News, brought to you by Inverell Ford and Colin Sanko.
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1: We haven't got any members celebrating a birthday today, but if you're celebrating your birthday, happy birthday, all the best, and certainly we hope you have a beauty. Actually, if you'd like to become a member, and we're getting a few members because we've got this fantastic members Christmas deal coming up, just go to the website or come and see Desiree after 9 o'clock Monday morning, 10th of October. Some famous people are born on this day. Giuseppe Verdi, Italian composer, Rigoletto and La Traviata, born in Taro, French Empire, 1813, passed away 1901. Paul Kruger, third president of South African Republic, face of the Boer resistance during the Second Boer War. He was born 1883. That war was between 1883 and 900. Born in Cape Colony, 1825, passed away 1904. Helen Hayes, American actress, first female to win the Emmy, Grammy and Oscar awards. Caesar and Cleopatra, born in Washington, D.C., 1900, passed away 1993. Claire Hollingworth, British war correspondent, the first reporter to report the fact that World War II had outbroken, born in Knighton, England, 1911, passed away 2017. Bruce Devlin, an Australian golfer, he was a beauty, won 8 PGA tournament titles, born in Armidale, 1937. Bruce Devlin, 89 today. And David Lee Roth, American rock singer, member of Van Halen, born in Bloomington, Indiana, 1954. David Lee Roth, 72 today. But if you're celebrating your birthday, we hope you have a beauty. We really do. The birthday's brought to us by Cooper's Farm Gear and The Bolt Shop. And I know a young bloke that's going to be 39 tomorrow.
0: 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Locals supporting locals, and don't forget to tell them, Baz sent ya.

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I never lack for partners. I've learned the things to say.

Ed Bruce, 39, Holden, 5.5 minutes to 8 o'clock. National News at 8. Taking us there, Brad Paisley with This Is Country Music.

0: Star FM National News is brought to you by Byron Street Auto Electrics at 202 Byron Street, Inverell. They stock a wide range of batteries to suit cars, caravans and heavy machinery.
1: Hello, I'm Kim Cartwright. Australians say a credit card surcharge ban is doing little to save their money, accusing the Prime Minister of breaking his promise. Anthony Albanese vowed people would save every time they tapped, but small operations such as cafes have been raising prices to recoup card processing costs that they can no longer charge separately, passing that cost on to consumers. Backlash has now seen the ATO forced to postpone the ban until the end of the financial year, following outrage from the business community. The federal government will cover the agency's surcharge costs during this period. Chair of the Council of Small Business Organisations Australia, Matthew Addison, telling the ABC the government needs to go further.
2: Is this a 180? I'm hoping it is a 180. I'd love to think it was a permanent 180, because we've got a government saying to small business, you have to absorb the cost, but we at government aren't prepared to, so no more credit cards. It just doesn't feel right.
1: An investigation's underway after a man was killed in a stabbing in Sydney's West. Chelsea Bowden reports.
3: Emergency services were called to reports of an assault on Cleve Close in Mount Druitt last night. Police say they found a man in his 30s with stab wounds to his torso. Officers worked to revive him before paramedics arrived, but he died at the scene. A crime scene has been established as police investigate the circumstances of the death. Any information or relevant footage should go to Crime Stoppers. Chelsea Bowden reporting.
1: Police are working to determine if a South Australian man arrested over a carjacking in Sydney CBD was under the influence of drugs. It's alleged the 36-year-old stole a Mazda before driving it down George Street. He's accused of hitting a pedestrian and colliding with a rideshare vehicle, which then hit a stationary police car. A study from the University of Queensland indicates Australia's local councillors are underestimating the level of public support for climate action. A survey of more than 200 councillors nationwide has found they believe just 61% of Australians backed stronger government action, compared with 83% in public surveys. Senior author Dr. Chris Cleaver says the gap in opinion and perception could matter at the local level, where councils play a key role in delivering climate policies.
4: While all of the policymakers underestimate, there is a stronger bias for members that are part of more right-leaning parties. But even members of Labour and the Greens underestimate people's support in general.
1: A former United Nations Human Rights Commissioner has been awarded the Nobel Peace Prize. 85-year-old South African judge Navi Pillay has been recognised for her efforts to promote peace and international law, including her work defending anti-apartheid leader Nelson Mandela and chairing the UN Committee of Inquiry that concluded last year Israel had committed genocide in Gaza. Ms. Pillay says she initially thought her Nobel Peace Prize was a joke.
5: If you clap a little bit more, I may share this prize with Trump. So, no, I don't know about this, so my question is it true?
6: It's not April
7: Fool's. No, it's everywhere. It's on the BBC. It's everywhere.
1: This is Air National News. In NBL, the Jack Jumpers have proved too good for Illawarra with a 122-112 win in Wollongong. The Hawks fought back in the final quarter but couldn't reel the Tassie side in. David Johnson, who scored 32 points for the Jack Jumpers, told Fox Sports he was a little disappointed they gave up some ground late in the game.
8: I mean, we're not really happy with the performance that we gave up. They scored 112 points on us. That's something that can't happen, but we're satisfied with the win.
1: Megan Shute has issued a reminder of her class with the new ball, joining an exclusive club with her 150th one-day international wicket as Australia cruised to a 7-wicket win over Bangladesh in the series opener in Brisbane. Here's Leonie Kay.
9: Shute took 2 wickets inside her first 9 deliveries, including one with the first ball of the match, to set the tone for Australia as they bowled a stubborn Bangladesh lineup out for 166 in 49.4 overs at Alum Border Field. Phoebe Litchfield, 77. 7 of 57 balls, then ensured the hosts made short work of the chase, reeling in their target and reaching 3 for 168 after 25.4 overs. Australia and Bangladesh will meet again at the same venue on Sunday. Leonie Kay, Air Sport.
1: Mount Panorama has made headlines once again, with young gun Zach Bates taking provisional pole for the Bathurst 1000. In AFL, Port Adelaide star Zach Butters has joined Western Bulldogs on a record 9-year, $18 million deal. Australian Independent Radio News.
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11: 5 minutes past 8 and 16 degrees downtown Inverell. That hasn't changed since 6 o'clock, actually. And 92% humidity. The winds to the northwest is 6 kilometres per hour. 2.4 millimetres of rain now downtown Inverell since it started early this morning. And we've got a moderate fire danger. Cloudy in the northern tablelands today. Very high chance of showers on and west of the ranges. A medium chance elsewhere. And there could be a thunderstorm in the afternoon and evening with west to northwesterly winds at 25 to 35 kilometres per hour. Maximum temperatures forecast. Inverell 25. Glen Innes 19, Armidale 22, Bundarra 24, Tinga 23, Northwest Slopes and Plains. Partly cloudy, very high chance of showers, most likely in the morning and early afternoon. Could also be a thunderstorm with north to northwesterly winds at 20 to 30 kilometres per hour. And maximum temperatures forecast, Ashford 26, Bingra 28, Warriota 30, Tamworth 28, Moree 30. Looking at tomorrow, northern tablelands, mostly sunny morning, medium chance of showers in the morning and afternoon, and there could be a thunderstorm in the afternoon and evening. West to northwesterly winds at 15 to 20 kilometres per hour, becoming lighter during the evening. And maximum temperatures for tomorrow, Inverell 30, Glen Innes 25, Armidale 27, Bundarra and Tinga 29, while the northwest coast and plains mostly sunny, slight chance for shower, and there could be a thunderstorm in the afternoon and evening. Northwesterly winds at 15 to 20 kilometres per hour during the day, then tending north to northeasterly then the evening. And maximums for tomorrow, Ashford and Bingra 32, Warriota 35, Tamworth 31, Moree 34. You're up to date. National news, sport and local weather. It's almost 7 minutes past eight. John Shaw is here till 9 this morning, and then we go live at the Rotary Club book sale. Lewis will take over from 9 o'clock at Flanders House.

beer joint with a few of the guys, with this cute little country girl called Mai. And boy, let me tell you, she was the prettiest thing I'd ever seen in a pair of boots. Well, she walked right up to me, handed me a beer, gave me a look like, let's get out of here.

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Alabama, if you're going to play in Texas, you've got to have a fiddle in the band. Ella Langley and Riley Green, you look like you love me. 14 and a half minutes past 8. Mary Chapin Carpenter.

0: governor, and he thinks he'll keep her. Now, the Gary Betty Clinic are holding an open day, 9 a.m. until 1 p.m. today at 131 Yetman Road. They'll be behind the scenes. Look at the clinic. Lots of family fun and activities, food and drink available, face painting, fairy floss. Interact with a variety of animals, including ponies, snakes and pygmy goats, with fun supporting Wires and Animal Welfare League. More information, go to the Barry Betty Clinic Facebook page or contact 67212 277 in Royal McIntyre Lions Club. They drew their mini lotto competition last Saturday. No winning ticket, and the jackpot has escalated to $3,515. Numbers drawn out were 4, 9, 15, 10, 8 and 18. Ticket buyers now have to pick 6 numbers from 19. The next draw is on today at the Imperial Hotel at 1 o'clock. Tickets are $1 each, and that can be obtained from Leonard's Butchery and various businesses throughout Inverell. And so if you got one early this morning at Leonard's, you'll be right. And the Inverell Women's Shed wish to advise they'll be closed Wednesday the 14th, Thursday the 15th and Friday the 16th this coming week, in preparation for the Holy Trinity Race Day, a huge day next Saturday, Everest and Kosciuszko Day. 19, well, it's almost 20 minutes past 8.
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Joe Nichols and Tequila Makes the Clothes Fall Off. And talking about tequila, and George Strait with Codigo.

0: Terry Stafford, he's the fellow that wrote the song Amarillo by Morning, would you believe, and originally recorded it before George Strait got hold of it. And Terry Stafford with Suspicion, it's 8:30.
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2: Haven't got Luke on this morning. They've only got two runners. I was talking to Luke yesterday, actually, and they've got the favourite for the Melbourne Cup horse they purchased in England. He had a brilliant win his last start, but it's been a while. Horse called Defiantly is currently favourite for the Melbourne Cup at $8. But they've got two runners today, and an interesting one in Melbourne. Yeah, they had Don Diego de Vega nominated for Sydney, but he ran in the Port Macquarie Cup yesterday, and I thought he had a pretty good run, around about fifth, I think, but got badly checked about 100 metres out and sort of stopped all his momentum, but he came back all right. But they've got two runners today. First up in Melbourne, race 10. This is an interesting one. Number 17, Lord of Biscay, trained by Chris Lees at Newcastle. Now, Chris doesn't go to Melbourne for nothing. And he came in from $21 overnight to $18. And he's got a good record second up. He's had six starts and won two, and he's second up today. Well, there's smoke, there's fire with Lord of Biscay at $18. So certainly worth putting in the marbles. And then Brisbane Race 9, number 6, Chillaxing, second favourite at $4.40. He came in from $4.80 overnight. So just the two runners. I'll catch up with Luke next week because some big, big races coming up. And they've only got the two today. Melbourne Race 10, number 17, Lord of Biscay, at $18. Certainly worth putting in the multiples. And Brisbane Race 9, number 6, Chillaxing, at $4.40. So they're the two. And as I mentioned, they've got Defiantly, who currently the favourite in the Melbourne Cup on the first Tuesday in November. Now, if you're game, you want to be game to do this with me this week, the way I've been going. Got a quaddie in Sydney. It'll cost you $32 for 100%. Race 7, number 1, Lindemann. I've just stood him out. He's $1.75. He's about $4 or $5 lower than any other horse, trained by Chris Waller, ridden by Nash rides him real well. So race 7, number 1, Lindemann. And then race 8, number 1, Gringotts. Number 2, Hedley Grange. Number 4, General Salute. And number 11, Linebacker. So race 8, numbers 1, 2, 4 and 11. Race 9, number 8, Gerringong. And number 12, She's an Artist. 8 and 12 in race 9. And race 10, number 5, Oakfield Jupiter. 7, Littlemon. 9, Fierce. And 10, Mercy Me. That'll cost you $32 for 100%. Let's go through the numbers again. Race 7, number 1, Lindemann. Race 8, number 1, Gringotts. 2, Hedley Grange. 4, General Salute. 11, Linebacker. Race 9, number 8, Gerringong. Chris Munch bringing him down from Brisbane. And number 12, She's an Artist. And race 10, number 5, Oakfield Jupiter. 7, Lulamon. 9, Fierce. And 10, Mercy Me, certainly.
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0: 25 and a half minutes to 9. Lewis takes over from 9 after the 9 o'clock news. He'll be broadcasting live from the Roti Club Book Show sale down there at Flanders House, down next to the RSM Club. Had a Joe Nichols song a while ago about drinking a tequila and the clothes fall off. Here he is again.

0: Cole Goodwin and howdy, howdy, rowdy, and Joe Nichols with Say Love V. They'll get you going on a Saturday morning. It's 7.5 minutes to nine.
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0: They're racing at Bathurst this weekend, John Fogarty and Brad Paisley.

Country Strong, John Fogarty and Brad Paisley with Hot Rod Heart. It's almost 6 minutes to nine, and Lewis takes over at nine with a live broadcast from the Rotary Club Book Show. That's it for me today. Dwight Yoakam, Ain't That Lonely Yet, and John Connolly, Backside of 30, taking us to 9 o'clock. I'll be back Wednesday, Lewis and I, swapping Wednesday and Thursday morning programs. Have a great weekend and take care. Hope we get some rain.

0: Star FM National News is brought to you by Byron Street Auto Electrics at 202 Byron Street, Inverell. They stock a wide range of batteries to suit cars, caravans and heavy machinery.
1: Hello, I'm Kim Cartwright. Three Mexican men have been found guilty of murdering Australian brothers Jake and Callum Robinson and their American friend Carter Rote during a surfing trip in 2024. The victims' parents sat through 5 weeks of evidence in Mexico before a judge handed down the guilty verdicts for aggravated homicide and violent robbery. The court heard the three tourists were shot and their bodies dumped in a well after resisting a robbery for their vehicle's tyres. A man remains in custody after allegedly pretending to fire a shotgun on a pedestrian bridge above Bondi Beach. Sophie Clark reports.
2: Police were called to Campbell Parade after complaints about offensive behaviour at the site of last year's Bondi terror attack. Witnesses reported the suspect unfurling a Palestinian flag over the footbridge while repeatedly mimicking the motion of firing a shotgun at passers-by below. Police seized the flag and took the 53-year-old into custody, charging him with behaving in an offensive manner in a public place. He's been refused bail and will face court today. Sophie Clark reporting.
1: The opposition will introduce a bill to federal parliament forcing the tax office to permanently reverse its credit card ban. The ATO has postponed the move until the end of the financial year following outrage from the business community. Shadow Treasurer Tim Wilson says Labor has been all over the shop on the issue.
3: You had Penny Wong out there saying they didn't have the power to get the ATO to act. Yesterday you had Andrew Charlton, the Cabinet Secretary, out there arguing that they agreed with the government's with the ATO decision. Now the Treasurer has come in, rebuked Wong, rebuked Andrew Charlton.
1: A Perth man is waking up in custody after his twin brother's body was discovered in a backyard in the suburb of Orelia. The 29-year-old was arrested after a third family member made the discovery. Detective Acting Superintendent Jessica Securo says investigations into the incident are ongoing.
4: I can confirm that the male did have some obvious injuries. However, the exact nature of those injuries I'm unable to go into at this stage.
1: Over Easter, a man's been arrested after a body was found in Melbourne's north. The discovery made inside a home in Carlton. A 60-year-old man was arrested nearby and is speaking with police. A South Australian man has been refused bail in Sydney after an alleged carjacking in the CBD. 36-year-old Jose Starry allegedly made off with a Mazda after stealing it from a woman on Pitt Street on Thursday night. He allegedly crashed into a rideshare vehicle outside the Queen Victoria building and hit a pedestrian, injuring a woman in her 50s. The case will return to court on Wednesday next week. A Queensland study has found fish on the Great Barrier Reef may be choosing their habitats based on colour. Marine biologists at James Cook University found yellow damselfish were more attracted to live coral than their brown counterparts. Professor Andrew Hoey says it's an exciting development.
5: If we've got these brightly coloured fish associating with live corals and live branching and live what we call mounding corals, what happens when we start to lose those corals? And so when we get a bleaching event or a cyclone, we not only lose the structure associated with those corals, but we lose the colour.
1: This is AIR National News. South Africa gained the early advantage over Australia on the opening day of the Durban Test, the first in the three-match series, as AIR Sports' Graham Davis reports.
6: When bad light stopped play at 3:22, Australia was 6 for 187, with Renshaw on 46 and Cummins 33, having added 63 for the seventh wicket. Maddison was a surprise recall as opener, having last played a Test nearly 10 years ago and having had no first-class cricket for 18 months. He eventually played on for a 33-ball duck after Head had already fallen for 9. Labuschagne fell to the last ball before lunch for 37, and when Smith went soon after the break for 25, Australia was 4 for 84. South Africa's quicks Mulder and Jansen had each taken 2 wickets, and Norcia then also took a brace, removing Carey 14 and Webster 4 in the space of 3 deliveries. Graham Davis in Durban for AIR Sport.
1: In NRL, Latrell Mitchell is refusing to be drawn on his South Sydney contract status, declaring his only concern is Australia's World Cup campaign. The 29-year-old's future is in the balance as the free agency deadline approaches, with the Perth Bears and Cowboys among the clubs reportedly hunting his signature. Meanwhile, Chief Executive of the Perth Bears, Anthony Disekli, has quit the new NRL club just 5 months before they play their first official game. Also in sport, Camaro driver Zach Bates has set a Gen 3 Supercars lap record at Bathurst to gain provisional pole. In NBL, Jack Jumpers beat the Hawks by 10. Australian Independent Radio News.
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8: Good morning, folks. 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Now, currently, we're sitting on 17 degrees in Inverell. The humidity is at 93%. Barometric pressure is at 1,016 hectopascals. The winds are northwest at 1 to 5 kilometres. There is a high fire danger rating in place and very high UV index. Now, looking at heavy showers for today, looking at a top of 25 degrees, 90% chance of about 1 to 5 mils. A clearing shower for tomorrow, minimum of 12, heading for a top of 30 degrees and about a 50% chance of 1 to 5 mils. Monday, possible shower, looking at a minimum of 14 degrees. 31 degrees as the top temperature predicted. That's going to be very hot and steamy there. 80% chance of about 10 to 20 mils. That is your news, sport and weather right here at 91.9 Star FM. 9:05, you're with Lewis here right through till 12. We're broadcasting live from Flanders House. We are doing the outside broadcast here, and we're all part of the Rotary Club of Inverell's big book sale. It's a huge amount of books here. I was speaking to Helen earlier, and the amount of books and categories that we have here is absolutely astounding. Let me just read out to you just a few of the books, a few of the categories that we have going at the moment. We've got autobiographies here. There's some general books, of course, poetry, motoring, young adult, travel, classics. There's lots and lots of romance novels here. You will not be short of that, that's for sure. Comedy, there's animals, birds, religion, royalty, cooking, history, you name it, they're here. Come on down to Flanders House. We're right next door to the RSM Club, the big book sale from the Rotary Club of Inverell, and it's going to be happening right through the day. So come on down. Obviously, rain, hail, shine, it's rain. A little bit of rain now, but it's still going on. Still got some people in here already with the doors open at 9 o'clock. So, yeah, come on down. Grab yourself a bargain with some books. He also has got some kiddie books here as well. So come on down, folks. Graham Bonnet now to kick us off for a warm ride here at Star FM.

0: STEM Club, where we are doing the Inverell, Rotary Club of Inverell big book sale. And there are quite a few books here that need to be sold. Let me tell you, there's boxes everywhere. And good thing we opened at 9 o'clock too, because there's actually quite a few people here already going through the range of books here. And I'll just tap on what a few more of the range of books that we've got here at the moment. We've got a lot of dictionaries, lots of atlases, I was told. Actually, I had a good look over there. Some fishing books, farming, health. What else we got here? We've got some classics, some sport books. There are. So we've also got some general history books, military history, cake decorating, if you're into that. Some cooking books. It's like car manuals that are over there. I'm not sure which brands. I'll have to have another look when I get down there and have a quick squeeze at that. Some gardening, craft, the arts, indigenous, and lots of Australiana books there against the wall. So come on down, folks. Even though it is a bit rainy, it's probably a good excuse to come out and have a look anyway while it's raining. Come inside, have a good look around. There's also bags for $5 for the kids for lots of kids' books as well. So come on down, check it out. It's the big book sale for the Rotary Club of Inverell in Flanders House for your Saturday. It's now 18 past nine. We've got more music on the way, including a bit of Daddy Cool next here at Star FM.
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0: We're playing Inverell's best hits here at 91.9 Star FM, and Ray sees some girls. Billy Joel in there as well, River of Dreams, and Rod Stewart there, Young Turks and Kylie, of course, on a night like this. It's coming up to 22:10. That's Lewis here. Right through until 12 o'clock, and come to you live from the Rotary Club of Inverell's a big book sale at Flanders House. Come on down, folks. There's, even though it's a bit on the rainy side outside, we do love the rain, but it's undercover, so there's no excuses whatsoever to come on down here. Have a look at all the books that they have here. They've got all your authors from A to Z right through. They've got lots and lots of books. They've also got different categories of books as well. They've got, you've got some poetry. So those that are interested in a bit of poetry, motoring, some young adult, health, there's atlases, animals, birds, lots of bird books there. So come on down, folks. There's even a romance section. I've got to say that the romance section alone probably makes up for all the other categories that we've got here. There are that many romance novels here. You won't be short of anything here. So please, come on down, folks. You won't be disappointed. There are lots of books. Books on the tables, books on the floors, all in boxes. Helen's running around. She's as happy as. She's so happy. You can't wipe the smile off Helen's face. It's incredible. So you come on down, folks. Come and say hello. Come and say hello to Helen. Have a look around. Like I said, lots of categories to pick from. And that's at Flanders House, right next door to the RSM Club. And it's the Rotary Club of Inverell. Big book sale right here, 91.9 Star FM.
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0: Meatloaf here at 91.9 Star FM, and I'd do anything for love, but I won't do that. So we're coming to you live from the Rotary Club of Inverell's big book sale here at Flanders House, right next door to the RSM Club. It is now 10 o'clock. We've got time to do the weather.
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0: There's still a little bit on the cool side. It's still raining outside as well. 16 degrees in Inverell at the moment. Humidity is at 95%. Barometric pressure is at 1,016 hectopascals, and the winds are calm. There is a high fire danger rating in place and a very high UV index. Heavy showers for today. It's saying they're looking at a top of 25 degrees. Probably won't get there. It is quite cool at the moment. 90% chance of 1 to 5 mils. A clearing shower for tomorrow. A minimum of 12, heading for a top of a very, very warm 30 degrees. A 50% chance of 1 to 5 mils. A possible shower for Monday. A minimum of 14, getting very comfortable there. Then top of 31 degrees and an 80% chance of about 10 to 20 mils. So getting nice and warm indeed. It's just past 10 o'clock now, about a minute past 10. You're Lewis here to take you through till 12. And we are coming to you live from the Flanders House, right next door to the RSM Club, for the Rotary Club of Inverell's big book sale. Lots of people now starting to come in, which is great to see. We opened up at 9 o'clock. Helen's there saying that she was going to open up at 10 o'clock. It was a good thing she opened up at 9 because she would have missed out on quite a bit of sales. But yeah, lots of categories to pick from. You've got your authors in alphabetical order right in the middle in front of me here in the main hall area. We've got some Australiana books on the left wall as you're entering into the building. As you look over to your right when you come into the book, into the hall itself, you've got some specials there. And in the other room, there are an absolute massive range of categories to pick from. You've got autobiographies, you've got some general books, poetry, motoring, young adult, health, atlases, lots of atlases in fact, dictionaries, fishing, farming, you name it. It's here. Come on down, folks. Come on down to Flanders House, right next to the RSM Club, and fill up a box, fill up a bag, and you will not be disappointed. 2 minutes past 10. Let's kick off this one with a bit of Teo Cruz. It's Dynamite here at Star FM.

For success, 12 minutes past 10, you're Lewis here, right through until 12, and we are coming to you live from the Rotary Club of Inverell's big book sale at Flanders House, right next to the RSM Club. And, Jerry's actually here. You can come and say hello to him, harass him a little bit, maybe offer him a bit of some bickies or some scones. He'll love that. Scones, he loves his scones, that's right. Yeah, come and say hello to Helen as well. She's working very, very hard, as well as the rest of the Rotary Club, who are here to help you pick whichever books you would like. There are lots of categories to pick from. All the authors from A to Z. We've got comedy books here, animals, birds, religion, the arts. There's indigenous books. They've actually been running out really quickly as well. There's not many left of them. Some Australiana books as well. There's some military history, some just general history as well. Cake decorating, if you're into that as well. Some cooking books. Obviously, it's the weather for indoor cooking, so why not come down and grab yourself a bundle of books, different types of books. There's plenty to choose from. And it's happening right through for the rest of the day. So, yeah, even in the rain right now. So come on down, Flanders House, right next to the RSM Club, and grab yourself a bargain. Let's get back into it now with a bit of Katy Perry. It's Teenage Dreams here at 91.9 Star FM. Good morning.

0: with Faith Evans, and I'll be missing you here at 91.9 Star FM, and Katy Perry in there as well with Teenage Dream. 21 past 10, you're with Lewis here right through till 12, and we're coming to you live from the Rotary Club of Inverell's, a big book sale at Flanders House right next to the RSM Club. It is quite a bit of a downpour. Great excuse to come here and grab some stuff. Why not? So lots of categories to pick from here. Gardening. Well, gardening will come in handy now after the rain as well. That'd be nice, wouldn't it? Some cake decorating, cooking books, military history, kids books, lots of kids books as well. Bring your kids along. They're going to enjoy the range of kids books that are happening that they have here, which is fantastic. Some classics as well. Romance novels. Now, I've got Jerry next to me. Jerry, I reckon you should go and have a look over in that room. Against the wall there, you're going to find pretty much as many romance novels there as you would the entire categories here.
1: 25 years married, there's no romance.
0: Well, that's coming from the horse's mouth. I didn't say that, Denise.
1: she's not listening.
0: So come on down, folks. Come on down to the come down to Flanders House, right next to the RSM Club, Rotary Club of Inverell's big book sale. Come on down. Grab yourself a box of books. Why not? Lots of books to pick from here. It's 22 past 10 here at Star FM.

0: We'll be having more on the way. Just don't go away.
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0: And Take On Me here at 91.9 Star FM. Janet Jackson there as well, Runaway Kiss. I Was Made For Loving You, and of course Kenny Loggins with Danger Zone. Right on 22.11, Lewis here to take you through till 12, and we're coming to you live from Flanders House for the Rotary Club of Inverell's Big Book Sales. So right next door to the RSM Club. Quite a few people still here, and the rain has certainly not deterred anyone to come in, and it's been quite busy this morning. Helen was doing the rounds, making sure everyone was well looked after, and yeah, a lot of categories to pick from here, guys, so make sure you come down here. Get your favourite category. What have we got here? We've got autobiography, general, poetry, motoring, young adult, health, we've got Australiana, we've got Indigenous. Actually, Indigenous is running real low. There's only a few books left on that one there. We've also got bird books, lots of bird books. There's actually religion books, royalty. If you guys are into royalty, there's books on that. There's mythical books, education books. So for the teachers out there that are looking for some text maybe, there's some education books for you as well. Travel books, lots of travel books to pick from. So come on down, folks. Come on down to Flanders House, right next door to the RSM Club, for the Rotary Club of Inverell's Big Book Sale. It's right on 19 to 11 right here at Star FM.
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0: James Blunt here at 91.9 Star FM and you're beautiful. Andy Gibb in there as well, Four Non Blondes and Dragon Rain. We got a lot of that, that's for sure. It's coming up to 11 o'clock. It's time to do the weather.
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0: 17 degrees in Inverell at the moment. Humidity getting up there is really high now, obviously because of the rain, 96%. Barometric pressure is at 1,017 hectopascals. The winds are northwest at roughly 1 to 5 kilometres. There is a high fire danger rating in place and the UV index is very high. Heavy showers for today, a top of 25 degrees. 90% chance of 1 to 5 mils. I think we've already got that. Clearing shower for tomorrow, minimum of 12. Heading for a top of 30 degrees tomorrow, a 50% chance of about 1 to 5 mils. Then a possible shower for Monday, minimum of 14. Scorching, 31 degrees for Monday, although they're saying there's an 80% chance of 10 to 20 mils. That is going to be sticky if that's the case. Goodness me. It's just a minute past 11. You're with Lewis here, right through until 12. Then Bethany will be in after 12 to take it through to 3 o'clock. She'll be doing also her Aussie Top 10 from 2 o'clock, the current Top 10 hits in the charts today. We're coming to you live from the Flanders House right next to the RSM Club for the Rotary Club of Inverell Big Book Sale. Now, I just had a quick wander around. They've still got some books from last year. Yeah, also, they've got a large range of books from last year that they still have for sale. I can pretty much say that most of the books here will also go on. Thank you, Helen. She's giving me her lovely ginger cookies as well. So they're beautiful, aren't they? And a nice cup of coffee, why not, for this weather? It's actually quite nice. But yeah, come on down, folks. Flanders House, we've got the big book sale, lots of books for sale, a lot of categories as well. You've got your sports, comedy, animals, birds, religion, royal. Travel, if you want to do some traveling as well. Some kids' books, lots of kids' books. Grab a bag, grab a box, grab as many books as you can. It's it's all happening here. Quite a crowd that's been pulling in through to today. The rain certainly wasn't a deterrent. So it's happening right through all day today. The Rotary Club of Inverell's big book sale at Flanders House. Let's kick it off now with a bit of John Mellencamp. It's Hurt So Good. Right here on your local station. It is 91.9 Star FM. Good morning.